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1: 40 minutes of nonstop El Paso's best rock. 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Nope, not done with this 40 yet. Creeping into the 6 o'clock hour with a little something wicked. 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

0: 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El Paso's best rock, Beastie Boys, No Sleep Till Brooklyn. Hey, it's Glenn Garza, and don't plan on any sleep Friday morning. Don't sleep in too late anyway, because at 10 a.m. we're putting up a new dining deal, and you're going to want to be right there to jump on it. Wing Kings. They've got four different locations all over the east side, Treywood, Zaragoza, Mottwood, Eastlake. There, the featured restaurant this week is the Q and SeizeTheDeal.com. 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

95.5 KLAQ, El Paso's best rock, starting to wind down this hump day with the title track from Metallica's Master of Puppets. And we're going to keep the music a little aggressive here with this new one from Nickelback. You know, they're known for ballads and the songs that are a little bit more popish, but they can rock when they want to, especially when you see them live. They're a whole different animal live. Here's their new one, which features a little extra swagger, courtesy of John 5. Let's rattle the cage on the Q. Well,

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It's Double G, Glenn Garza. I'm going to be taking a few days off, so Daniel Paulus will take care of you tomorrow. I will be back rocking with you again next Tuesday. Enjoy your evening. 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
5: Last night, we got to hang out with Jesse James Dupree as we are getting ready for the Sturgis Motorcycle Rally. 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I cannot wait for it. Rob Zombie is playing the Full Throttle Saloon, and of course, Jackal will be playing the Full Throttle as well. And I think Tim Montana is opening for Jackal, so you know that's going to be a hell of a night, man. 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But I got to give a shout out to 95.1 K-Sky. They're in the Sturgis area in the Black Hills, and cannot wait to see them and celebrate all things rock and roll at the world's biggest biker bar, man. My name is Chuck. Thank you so much for letting me hang with you. Talking about last night, I got to tell you, tomorrow night, David Ellefson is going to be on the show. Of course, you know David from his history, his legacy with Megadeth, but he also has a relatively new band called the Kings of Thrash. And he was a big part of Back to the Beginning last year. So we have a lot to talk to him about. He's going to be on the show tomorrow night. But we just got to get through this hump together, right? It is Wednesday. So let's get the show on the road. Loudwire Nights is on.

0: Beastie Boys, it's Loudwire Nights. That one goes out to Adam Nathaniel Yauch. You know him better as MCA, a founding member of the Beasties. He was born on this day in 1964, but he passed away when he was just 47 years old back in 2012, man. So tonight, we throw our horns up in the air as we celebrate the Beastie Boys and as we celebrate the one and only MCA. We'll celebrate him again coming up, man. I'm going to take a quick break. When I get back, I've got the latest from the Foo Fighters. That's next. 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

0: Fuel and Hemorrhage. 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My name is Chuck. Thank you so much for letting me hang with you, man. The number here is 844-205-LOUD, 844-205-5683. Anything you need, you can always hit us up. Right now, put those hands together, look up to the sky, and say these three words with me. Long live Ozzy.
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0: Mammoth, it's Loudwire Nights, still celebrating last year's release of their album, The Spell, and Mammoth's on the road, man. They played Virginia last night. They're in Pennsylvania tonight, tomorrow in Albany, New York. Then they've got a couple more shows here in the States, and then some huge shows down in Chile with Iron Maiden. Yeah, Wolfgang Van Halen opening for Iron Maiden. That's not too bad, man. Stay caught up on everything going on with Mammoth at loudwire.com. Coming up after this break, the latest from Poppy. That's next.
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3: 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The 2025 National Survey on Drug Use and Health has revealed that for the first time ever, marijuana has surpassed cigarette use in the United States.
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0: It's Loudwire Nights. It is time for this week's Fight Club. And as you know, it is all about some birthday boys. A couple of names you might be familiar with. James Hetfield of Metallica. He celebrated his birthday on Monday. And the almighty Bruce Dickinson from Iron Maiden. He is celebrating his birthday on Friday. So I figure, you know what? Let's throw the birthday cake away. Let's throw these guys in the Fight Club. You duke it out. You get your votes in. And we see who is your favorite frontman. Open up the Loudwire app, get your votes in. Friday night, we will celebrate the winner, which, you know, listen, it's Bruce Dickinson's birthday on Friday, so I'm not telling you how to vote, but we'll see what happens, all right?
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15: Coming up before the end of this hour, we'll get the new one from Let Down. We'll also hear one of my favorites from The Cult right now, though. One of my favorites from a new artist who's going to be touring with Daughtry later this year, Ryan Purds. This is Sour. 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

Shine Down and Second Chance. 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If you want to see that one live, well, you're in luck because they're playing right now. And that is a song that I think you can always count on Shine Down playing then. My name is Chuck. Right now, one of my all-time favorites from one of my all-time favorite bands. 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
4: 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New music from Let Down. This one is called Do It For The Love. 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

Foo Fighters and Learn to Fly. It's Loud Hour Nights. You know, they're touring right now. And of course, they've got one of the coolest guitarists in their band. And he's been in the band for a long time. Pat Smear. He's not just one of the coolest guitarists. He's one of the smiliest guys in rock and roll. If you ever see live videos of Pat Smear playing, he constantly is smiling ear to ear. And if it doesn't make you smile, man, I don't know what's wrong with you. But I love it. And I bring all this up because it just so happens to be Pat Smear's birthday. Happy birthday, Pat, born on this day in 1959. Right now, it's the latest from The Warning. This is Kerosene. It's Loudwire Nights.

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6: I know it's already been a few weeks, but I'm still thinking about catching the Autumn Kings at the Upheaval Festival in Grand Rapids, man. Hanging out with the WGRD crew and family, thousands of screaming fans, and getting to watch Autumn Kings just rock it, man. And I love the fact that that show at the Upheaval Festival was the biggest crowd that the Autumn Kings have played to. But after seeing them, I get the feeling they've got a lot bigger crowds in their future. Here's the latest from the Autumn Kings. This is called Gone, Gone, Gone.

Linkin Park, it's Loudwire Nights right now, man. We got to wish a very happy birthday to the fallen Adam Yauch. You know him better as MCA from the Beastie Boys, man. He was born on this day in 1964. We said goodbye to him when he was just 47 years old. Back in 2012, he passed away. He was diagnosed with cancer, man, and passed away on May 4th, 2012 in New York City. But, man, the legacy of the Beastie Boys, the legacy of MCA, that is something that will never die. That is something that will never end. That is something that will carry through history. So tonight, we pay tribute to the Beasties. We pay tribute to MCA. It's Loudwire Nights.

Five Finger Death Punch. It's Loudwire Nights. That is Eye of the Storm off of their new album, Legacy. It came out last week. And then if you are a physical guy like I am, I know that sounds weird, but if you like vinyl or CDs, that's coming out here in about a month. But they are on the road, man, celebrating their anniversary as a band. They've been doing this for 20 years, celebrating a new album, their 10th studio album. So much celebrating going on in the world of Five Finger Death Punch. Stay caught up on everything going on in their world and get those full tour dates, everything at loudwire.com. Coming up after this break, the band opening for Five Finger on this tour. I've got the latest from Eva Under Five.

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3: Here we go, my favorite moment on the show, because it's my favorite band. And we celebrate my favorite band every weeknight with three songs back to back to back. I'm talking about Mission Metallica. I'm talking about Mighty Metallica, man. No other band deserves the treatment like this. I mean, there are some bands that deserve it. You know, we could go through a list. But Metallica, just one of the biggest bands of the last 40 years. And still, to this day, selling out stadiums, man. Selling out the Sphere in Vegas. Pulling out all the stops and not slowing down. And I love it. You can always stay caught up on everything going on with Metallica at loudwire.com, and we will all

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We kick off Mission Metallica right now with not a deep cut, certainly not one of their most popular songs from the Black Album, but one of my favorites, man. This is Holier Than Thou. 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

There you go. You know that one, man. Wrapping up Mission Metallica on Loudwire Nights off of the Reload album. That is Fuel. And before that, one of my favorite covers, Bread Fan. I got to see them once now about 10, 11 years ago when they opened their show with Bread Fan. And I remember being there with my buddy Nick Smith. We both looked at each other and we lost our minds. We freaked out, man. It was so much fun seeing that one live. My name is Chuck, hanging out with you until the clock strikes midnight. Thank you so much for letting me hang with you, man. I'm going to take a quick break. When I get back, I've got the latest from Tim Montana. 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
4: Tim Montana's got a couple of big, big shows coming up, man. He will be playing Rocklahoma over Labor Day weekend. And next week, is it already next week, man? He's going to be opening the night for Jackal at the Full Throttle Saloon, the world's biggest biker bar, at the 86th Annual Sturgis Motorcycle Rally. I will be there. I cannot wait to be hanging out with a whole lot of crazy people, man. Celebrating rock and roll, celebrating motorcycles, celebrating Sturgis. If you're going to be there, make sure you let me know. 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Right now, the latest from Tim Montana. This is Break Me Down. 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

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It's Loudwire Nights coming up before the end of this hour. We'll get that new one from Papa Roach. Right now, let's keep it going. 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

It's Loudwire Nights. We are in the final hour of the show, getting a little closer to the weekend. Always a good feeling, man. Thank you so much for letting me hang with you, especially if you're working right now, pulling that late shift, man. I know how difficult that is, but hopefully a little bit of rock and roll makes your night, you know, just a little bit easier, man. Hopefully it makes it go by a little quicker. Coming up before the clock strikes midnight, we'll get the latest from Marilyn Manson, and we'll also hear that new one from Bill Murray in A Day to Remember. We will also pay tribute to Ozzy Osbourne, but right now, the latest from Breaking Benjamin, this is Something Wicked. It's Loudwire Nights.

0: GNR, it's Loudwire Nights. They're on the road right now, man. 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You're going to get Axl slash Duff on stage together playing the songs you love. 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Everything you need right there on the Loudwire app. Coming up after this break, new music from Marilyn Manson.
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celebrating his new album. That new one comes out in less than 2 weeks, man. It's called One Assassination Under God, Chapter 2, out on Friday, August 14th. Stay caught up. Get all the details you need. 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A little taste of new music from Manson. This is Exit Wound. 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

0: 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It's Loudwire Nights. That one is called Always Let You Down. My name is Chuck, and right now we got to pay tribute to the Prince of Darkness.
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0: Foo Fighters and Under You, It's Loud Where Nights. One more shout out to the smiliest guitarist in rock and roll, Pat Smear, who has been with the Foos for a long, long time, man. And he has been in rock and roll for a long, long, long time. And it happens to be his birthday. And so if you've ever watched a live video of the Foos, if you've ever seen the Foos live, you know there is no one happier to be on that stage. There is no one happier to be playing rock and roll than Pat Smear. So, man, I hope you've got a big smile on your face as you're celebrating your birthday. Happy birthday to you. Coming up after this break, we're going to go old school for the nightcap.
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3: On August 21st, the Cramps will release a never-before-heard album. 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So as we get ready for that, man, I figured, you know what, let's check it out. 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

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Now you do what they told you. 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

It took 36 years for Taylor Swift to get a ring. The Cowboys only have 6 more years to be like Tay-Tay. Or is this the year? 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
16: All right. Thank you. Thank you so much. Thank you, Paul Turner. Good morning. Thank you for tuning in today. It's the Buzz Adams Morning Show. Just getting underway here. Let's talk about the thing that we had, I thought, a surprising amount of interest in, doing a podcast where we just talk about nothing but spoilers from Spider-Man. So a lot of people do not want to hear these because they didn't see it opening weekend. Definitely have plans to go this weekend to see Spider-Man, which is setting box office records.
1: Yes.
16: Good morning, Joanna.
1: Good morning.
16: Some of our listeners said, I want to hear you talk about these things. And our solution was, well, let's do a special After Buzz. Now, where can people listen to this if they want to? And what should they know going in?
1: Well, this is definitely a spoiler zone.
16: Major.
1: Like, out of the gate, we start with the spoilers on this new episode.
16: What would you say the nerd level is on a scale of 1 to 10?
1: I listened back to it yesterday. We sound like some freaking nerds.
16: Yeah, so 10. We're 10 on the, 10.
1: Yeah.
16: On the nerd scale.
1: It's a nerd 10, but also in it, I'm complaining about nerds.
16: Right. Joanna's throwing some heavy shade at nerds as we're talking about Spider-Man.
17: Because we're the cool
16: as
17: nerds.
16: As adult people.
17: We're the cool nerds.
16: Yeah, we're the cool
17: ones. Yeah.
1: You can find it on the KLAQ mobile app. All episodes are available there, as well as the on-demand Buzz Adams Morning Show podcast. But you can also find it wherever you get your
17: podcast.
1: Spotify,
17: podcasts.
1: Right.
17: Yeah.
1: Spotify, Apple.
16: So we had taken about a 2-month hiatus from doing the After Buzz, but I think this is a good, like a special occasion when people are really asking for something, but we can't really do it on air.
1: It serves, I think, two really great purposes. Number one, Nico doesn't have to worry about it. He doesn't have to upload. He doesn't have to edit anything. Number two, it really scratches that itch Buzz has to spoil things.
16: Yeah, I think it'll make me less likely to do it.
17: Oh, yeah.
16: Here.
1: Exactly.
17: Hopefully. Or maybe it'll do the opposite, because in his brain he'll be like, oh, we talked about this already. It's already, you know, green light. And
1: Danny, I didn't want to put that into Buzz's mouth.
16: God, now it's in there, Danny. What's wrong with you? You're trying to inception me.
1: I was trying to implement into his head that he already did this. He doesn't need to do it anymore.
17: I'm just thinking, what would Buzz do? So that's why.
1: Thanks, Danny. Now that's in his head.
16: So that's up there. Check it out if you want, or avoid it at all cost if you don't want any spoilers.
17: You've been warned.
16: Let's take a look at El Paso weather, the golfers forecast. We might have did anybody get rain yesterday? Because we had about a 15% chance of rain.
1: No, I didn't.
16: Yeah, we're going to put it at about a 15% chance of rain this afternoon. Partly cloudy otherwise, but 103 for the high temperature. And we're looking at triple digits for the foreseeable forecast. Tomorrow, got a chance of some afternoon thundershowers. We might see this fairly widely, but for a brief period of time in El Paso tomorrow afternoon. 50% chance of rain. 101, though. It's not really going to cool things off much. We got 100-plus temperatures all weekend long, the beginning of next week. 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Their number is 915-821-2122. 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Q Connected this week features Violent Vera. Violent Vera is going on tour with Baby Metal and Hailstorm in a couple of months.
1: Ooh.
16: Also, you can hear the new song from heavy metal icon Tony Iommi. So if you haven't heard that one yet, we're definitely going to get into that on Q Connected on Sunday. Plus, Daniel puts the local spotlight on some of the regional bands like My Darling May, Fear of Tradition, and The Latters. 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

0: 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Joanna's going to have the Hollywood Cheese Bay. That's coming up in about an hour, our entertainment news. So, Joanna, how about a preview of the Hollywood Cheese Bay?
1: Sure. Avengers Endgame directors Joe and Anthony Russo have officially surrendered the opening box office crown to Spider-Man Brand New Day and say that the gauntlet has been passed now that they have surpassed.
0: Gauntlet. Get it?
1: Yeah, get it. Now that they have surpassed the $1 billion mark.
2: Wow.
1: Isn't that amazing?
2: It is.
1: Because I kind of want to go see this movie again.
2: Yeah, it's good.
1: I want to contribute more to this.
3: I met somebody yesterday who said they hated it with a passion.
0: Spider-Man?
1: Passion.
2: Yeah. How old are they?
3: In their 30s.
0: Had they watched the Marvel movies before? They were fans?
3: Yeah, they said they liked all the Spider-Man
0: movies. Did they specify why they hated it?
3: They wouldn't tell me because I hadn't seen it yet. And they said they weren't going to spoil anything for me.
0: You don't care, though, do you? You probably won't even watch it until it comes out on streaming.
2: You plan on watching it, Nico?
3: Streaming, like you said, probably.
2: Would you feel bad if it got spoiled for you?
3: No, but although I haven't spoiled myself for any of the Spider-Man movies right now, so I don't know what any of them are about.
0: You've never seen a Spider-Man movie?
3: Not the
0: ones with Tom Holland.
3: Yeah.
2: You'd be very lost.
3: I haven't spoiled them for myself either.
0: Oh, yeah. Then you're fine. Obviously, you don't care.
2: Yeah.
3: But if I wanted to go see him, I could still be surprised pleasantly, I think.
0: I think I might when I was a kid, like I saw Star Wars 13 times while it was still in theaters, you know, because I was a kid.
1: Yeah.
0: I don't do that much anymore, but I'm thinking about going to see Spider-Man.
3: 12 more times?
0: No, just one more time. Let's be sane. Uh-huh. Like one more time.
1: Yeah, that'd be cool.
0: All right. We got a lot coming up on the show today. Everybody's here. We're all set to go. We'll have Today in Sound clips coming up in just a few moments.
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0: we're going to take our first look at news coming up here in just a few minutes. Some pretty interesting stuff here for you today. Here's what's coming up on Loudwire at night, 7 to midnight, every weeknight. Special guest in the studio, David Ellefson. Megadeth, also his band Kings of Thrash. He was also at Back to the Beginning, the Ozzy tribute last year. So David Ellefson is going to be the in-studio guest. Mission Metallica at 10 o'clock, three in a row from Metallica. And for the nightcap tonight, Saving Abel, New Tattoo. That's on Loudwire Nights, 7 to midnight, brought to you by the Rockin' Bar on Dyer in Central El Paso. Voted best happy hour. Danny, you got to take a look at this.
1: Okay.
0: This is a robot that a company in California is introducing. It's a centaur.
1: Oh,
0: so it's got the humanoid body, a goat's head for some reason, and four legs like a horse.
2: Well, they're doing, though. You can ride that thing, right? There's like a seat in the back.
1: Would you, Nico?
3: Someone can mount that?
2: It looks like the back is a seat for somebody.
3: Oh, it does, Buzz.
2: You put your arms around it, it'll transport you through the forest.
0: So this is a remotely controlled robot called Three Halves. It's over 2 meters tall, and it looks kind of like a centaur.
2: It does.
0: The developers plan to use it to perform tasks in conditions that are dangerous for humans, such as extreme temperatures. We got, you know, fire.
3: Oh, okay.
0: Wildfires going on. Risk of injury. Okay, so if you're going to make something right out of a nightmare, because that's what this looks like, right? If you saw this.
2: It looks like Beelzebub.
0: You're right. It looks like some kind of satyr or Lucifer. But they also have him wielding a chainsaw. Robot
1: That's
0: developers,
1: terrifying.
0: Do not let your robots hold anything that could be used as a weapon. That's how Terminator got started, guys.
2: Although I would see it as useful if it was going through the forest to cut down all the trees in front of it. Branches.
0: It is not positioned as an autonomous robot, but you know what? Every movie you've ever seen about killer robots started
2: starts
0: off
2: just
0: as
2: like
0: non-autonomous robots. Every single one of them. So there you go. That does look like the fuel for nightmares, doesn't it?
2: That looks like my sleep paralysis demon.
0: Look, it's got actual why do they have so many weapons
2: it's
0: positioned
2: got
0: with this
2: two
0: thing?
2: Knives and two guns attached to it.
0: Lord, guys. It's like they never saw Terminator or The Matrix or iRobot or anything. Let's go ahead and get to our sound clips for today.
4: And now, today in sound clips.
0: All of the day's news with the company Sound Bites and Actualities. Let's talk state primaries, which are still going on in some states. They've got to be close to the end, though, because the general election's in November, so.
2: Yeah.
0: Yeah. Democratic primaries in five states this week delivered surprising results with progressive candidates, not Democrat, but left of progressive, right? Picking up major wins before November's midterms. The biggest came in Michigan, where progressive Abdul El Sayed narrowly won the Democratic Senate primary, beating establishment-backed Representative Haley Stevens by about 14,000 votes. During his victory speech yesterday,

0: because he knows he's going to have to get Democrats.
1: Look, he's in Michigan. He's going to have to get at least some people who voted for Trump in 2024. He's going to have to get some of those people. He'll do well with college educated people, people in urban centers. You know, there's some he'll do very well in, but he's going to get some of these rural and suburban voters. Now, in November, he will face Republican nominee, former Representative Mike Rogers, who had harsh words for Abdul al-Sayed and, I guess, all socialists. This was an appearance on Fox News.
2: I have never seen someone so radical, so extreme, get nominated by a political party. The Democrat Party is lost to this hardcore socialist attitude.
0: If anybody's a socialist or communist, it's Donald Trump.
1: You're nationalizing businesses. You're having the government take over majority stakes in major industries. That is the definition
0: of communism. He also just said that the oil companies have been making too much money off of us. He wants to tell the oil companies how much to set the oil prices out. That's straight up communism. Donald Trump is a communist.
1: This was kind of an interesting event. Let me make sure I got the video for this. Yeah. So at a Trump rally in Nevada Governor Joe Lombardo, remember the guy who got out of a ticket by dropping himself to a police officer? He was speaking to a crowd of supporters of President Donald Trump, and he mentioned the name Austin Abdelnaby. And I think to some of the Trump crowd, they're just conditioned to boo anything that sounds like it could be Muslim because you think, oh, maybe he's talking about that guy in Michigan. Maybe he's talking about the New York mayor.
3: He sounds foreign.
1: He was a Nevada police officer who was killed in the line of duty, Austin Abdelnaby. But I think it's kind of telling. Listen to the response from some in the crowd just when the name Abdelnaby comes up.
4: So I know Pastor Tice spoke about Officer Abdelnaby a few moments ago. No, we're not booing. We're not booing him. He's the officer that passed away here recently. So, and I asked if we had a moment of silence, and he said we had not. So I would like your indulgence for a moment of silence for Officer Austin.
0: I like how he went back to Officer Austin.
5: I'm not even going to say that.
1: I don't
5: want to
1: get the name booed again.
5: Yeah.
1: Listen, not everybody in the crowd booed at that mention,
5: right,
1: but enough that makes you realize these people are just conditioned to boo anything.
5: It was enough that he called it out.
1: He called it out. So we're not booing this guy. We're not doing that.
0: Guys, come on, stop.
5: And then he's like, he's the officer that died. And they're like, oh.
1: That should be a real look in the mirror moment for a lot of these people. Back to Michigan for a second. A Michigan Republican won his congressional primary this week, even though he had already dropped out of the race. He still beat the Trump-endorsed candidate. So this is a Republican primary. They're both Republicans running. Thomas Smith, a retired General Motors engineer, and you're going to like this, Joanna, salsa entrepreneur.
5: Okay.
1: Because they like them chips and salsa even in Michigan, okay?
5: Okay.
1: Won over half the vote in Michigan's 8th district primary, despite ending his campaign in mid-July. Even more surprising, he beat Amir Hassan, who would probably get booed at a Trump rally. Amir Hassan had Donald Trump's endorsement. Smith had struggled to raise enough money, reporting just $1,850 in donations. He revived the campaign yesterday, though, after the win, and will face incumbent Democrat Representative Kristen McDonald Rivet. Michigan House District 8 candidate Amir Hassan, who lost to a guy who was not even in the race, talked about his loss in Tuesday's primary.
6: To all the winners yesterday, congratulations. I'm very excited for the top of our ticket, and we will get out and vote.
1: Okay. You got beat by a dude who dropped out. An air traffic control radio yesterday showed that there was some confusion over a warning generated by a passenger jet for Marine One.
0: Oh, no.
1: What's Marine One? I know what Air Force One is. What's Marine One?
0: Marine One is the helicopter that will...

0: take the president from the White House to the Joint Andrews, or what is it called? The
1: Epstein Island.
0: No. Andrews Air Force Base.
1: All right. So a warning was generated, and there was some confusion about it. Let's listen to the radio traffic yesterday.
2: Marine 1, you said you're proceeding as briefed?
3: Yeah. National Tower, that's Marine 1, proceeding as briefed.
2: Okay, no, 3 minutes, roger, proceeding as briefed.
1: Hey, have you heard about, it seems like the WNBA is known more for its controversies than it is for, like, you know, the sport itself.
0: Also, women.
1: That's the W in the WNBA.
0: Yeah.
1: That's right. For the first 4 years, I thought it was White National Basketball Association, where only white players were allowed to play.
0: Like a lower league.
1: Like, yeah, it's like,
0: if you can beat yourselves here, you can move on up to the next one.
1: Yeah, I know you had a good career at Idaho State, but you're never making it in the real NBA. Maybe you can make it in the white NBA. A teammate for the Indiana Fever, teammate of Caitlin Clark. There you go. Sophie Cunningham said that, what she had done was express that she didn't think transgender athletes should be allowed to play in the WNBA. That has kicked up a storm of controversy with many players in the WNBA. And some coaches condemning Sophie Cunningham. But I don't think these lady players in the WNBA want to open it up to transgender males. Sophie Cunningham was talking yesterday. Says that she's regrets that her comments have overshadowed the basketball games themselves.
4: I know that people are not always going to align and agree. I totally understand that. But I think the most important thing is of having that respect, having that love, and pursuing peace in these conversations, in these debates, because I think that is healthy. Now, with that being said, I just hate how the basketball of it all, is just getting overshadowed. I think that you are seeing teams playing at the highest level they've ever played at. You see great basketball, the most elite level basketball this league has ever seen. And it just makes me sad that all this kind of drama and things that truly don't matter are getting overshadowed. The basketball is getting overshadowed.
1: There's Sophie Cunningham of the Indiana Fever.
5: The Fever.
1: Okay, so I
5: got that.
1: I don't know many transgender people. I don't know many transgender male to female people. A few. Joanna, you know a few?
6: I do, yes.
1: None of them seem like gold medal material to me. I mean, yeah, you read articles all the time on Fox and different right-wing outlets, and you think, oh, there's just like this throng of transgender females trying to get into sports.
6: Right.
1: Are you concerned about what I'm saying? Let me just say,
0: I don't understand.
6: No, I think that they've come out and said, like, it's like less than 1%.
1: Right. Most of the transgender people I know are not trying to get into professional sports.
6: Right.
1: And
6: right.
1: I know very few.
0: You know none, I believe.
1: No, I do.
0: You do?
1: I do.
0: Who?
1: Just friends of friends.
0: Oh, cool.
1: I'm pretty open-minded. Who? You know, I'm a big tent kind of guy.
0: Oh, okay. Cool.
6: Good for you, bud.
1: Meaning my shirts look like big tents.
7: A big tent kind of guy?
6: Sure.
0: You know, about 3 weeks ago, it was maybe 3-4 weeks ago, they had a drag show at Cinco. I walked in on it.
1: You were there to talk about open mics
0: or
1: whatever?
0: Yes, and I just walked in on it.
7: On the show?
6: Nice.
0: And, yeah. They do that stuff.
7: Did people think you were part
6: at
7: of it?
6: At Cinco?
0: Or? Yeah.
6: Hell yeah, they do.
1: Was it a good show?
0: I guess. Well, yeah.
1: Was it like the open mic of drag?
0: No. They were very good drag queens. Like they were singing.
6: Oh no, I've seen the drag queens.
0: But some of them had work done on themselves that I was like, that's some good work.
1: Yeah. Any of them look like they were ready to jump center for the New York Liberty or anything?
0: No, not at all. So.
6: Some of them are tall enough for that, but they don't want to do that.
1: Sure.
0: Some of them had nice
1: boobs. It makes you think there's hardly any
0: like straight. Yeah, I know. Like.
6: I've seen some, yeah.
0: Weirdly nice.
6: I get jealous.
1: The Ohio State Fair is going on. Some Ohioans expressing concerns after a poster contest was won by using AI.
6: Oh, no.
1: So they have a poster contest. People put in a lot of work. Somebody did an AI poster, and it won.
0: One of the biggest things.
1: And they won $1,000.

0: $1 prize money.
1: That really sucks. Oh. But one of the biggest things that you see online now, Jonah, have you seen it too, where everybody's like, stop using AI for your posters.
2: For your flyers, yeah.
1: For your flyers. It looks terrible, and we can tell.
2: We can tell.
0: Well, here
2: sure.
0: are some concerned fairgoers and some of the artists who didn't win the $1,000 talking about it.
3: It's cool, but I would just much rather see somebody else's drawing that might not be actually perfect.
4: I think it undermines the work that goes into making art, to judge it in that way and reward it as talent or skill, I think is a disservice to the hard work that everyone else is putting in.
0: So I saw a couple of weeks ago that Spotify is thinking about putting a label on all songs that were created using AI.
1: I don't think they're just thinking about it. I think that's going
0: that's,
1: through.
0: A, yeah, that's an thing. Official policy.
1: But
0: no?
1: Like I said, Buzz.
0: Good, because my nightmare is that I really dig a song and then find out it was AI.
5: Wow.
0: That's when I might just
2: nightmare.
0: I might throw in the towel. You know, but I haven't heard it yet, but.
1: Like I was saying, you're not online enough, but that is a big issue. Is people are saying, why are you using an AI poster? Why don't you get a local artist to do it instead? Or why don't you get another a graphic designer who's struggling
0: to do it? Okay, can I answer that? For some of these things, you know, if you're making a poster for some event that's going to draw, you know, 50 people, you don't have the budget to hire an artist to do original artwork.
1: That's exactly
0: it
1: the...
0: It would not get done.
1: Yeah, yeah, that's exactly the argument. That's pro using this is, oh, this is a tool for people that don't have money or access to
0: right.
1: That.
0: I feel like a lot of the AI stuff is done by people who are working on a shoestring budget, you know.
5: Nico, do you use AI stuff for that?
1: Yeah, I'm bad at graphic design, so yeah.
0: Yeah, but you have a friend who's very good at graphic
5: Jibs.
0: Design.
1: Yeah, but he's also
5: charges
1: busy. No, not just that, but like...
0: He'd do it for you if he had the time.
1: Yeah, exactly.
0: He's practicing new magic tricks, probably.
1: He's developing new magic.
2: Yeah. Nice.
0: Okay.
1: He has a cauldron to stir.
0: Here's something that sounds kind of fun. It sounds like the people were having fun. Guy is on a roller coaster at Six Flags Over Georgia. Somehow, some other rider's shoe came loose, flew up in the air, smacked this guy in the face. And the guy is very proud that he was able to reunite the shoe with its owner.
6: Oh, my God! I got it! I got it! I caught the shoe! I got hit in the face and caught a shoe! Whose shoe do I have?
0: Have you ever been on a roller coaster where, like, your sunglasses or anything, they will not let you go under there? They will not let you get that stuff back.
1: I went to Knott's Berry Farm, and they definitely let me on a roller coaster I was too little for. And I remember that the lap bar would not close over my lap. And I was holding on for dear life the entire ride because I felt like I was going to fall out.
2: But always scared of losing my glasses.
1: But I've never, that would be the worries. Glasses, shoes, shirt.
0: A 77-year-old mail carrier in Florida was arrested after authorities rescued 80 cats from her home. She is a mail carrier.
2: My future.
1: Is that too many cats or not too, or not
2: too
1: enough?
2: Too many cats.
0: That's 80 is too many cats. Police think that the mail carrier, the 77-year-old woman, collected the cats along her route and just took them home.
1: I want this one.
2: You're coming home with
1: You're
2: me.
1: You're coming home with me.
0: We're going to hear some people in the area that are missing cats.
7: I saw one of...
0: These are the people whose cats are missing.
7: I saw one of the rescuers, animal control officers, bring out a cage with a tiny white cat in it. I know there's other white cats in the world, but man, something just hit me. It's just absolutely horrifying.
8: Yesterday, I didn't really even know about the news story until about two random people called me and said, you live next to Sunshine Mobile Homes, right? The mail lady got arrested, and I looked on the news and saw a video of one of the tuxedo cats inside of the cage that they were taking out of the house, and I'm very hopeful that it's my cat.
1: That's hilarious.
2: People are like, oh my God, Whiskers?
1: Hey, we got an app chat message from our friend James. Says he's driving to UNT. He's driving his son to UNT for college this morning, and he's listening to us on the app.
0: Oh, right on.
1: Yeah.
2: Oh, congratulations.
0: Is that North Texas?
1: I believe that's North Texas.
5: Yeah, that
1: University of North Texas. Hey, congratulations, James.
0: I know that town. Sometimes I drive through it.
1: It's by Dallas, right?
0: Yeah, it's north of Dallas, yeah.
1: Yeah.
0: Time for our late night roundup. If you didn't stay up watching TV last

0: Tonight, here's some of the supposed comedy that you missed.
1: One of Elon Musk's SpaceX rockets crashed into the moon. Yeah, it's nice knowing the richest person on Earth gets his ideas from the Minions. The FDA just authorized 4 new types of flavored nicotine pouches, including pumpkin spice.
2: Ooh.
1: They also have the new flavor cappuccino, because if chewing a Zin pouch wasn't sexy enough, let's toss in coffee breath.

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1: Get the one that gets you. Toyota, let's go places.
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0: right, look at the Mo Show calendar and daily almanac of events coming up. We're going to have that here in just a few minutes. We got to seize the deal tomorrow. You know, 10 a.m. is when we get these 100 certificates out and give you a chance to get a $50 certificate, but only pay $25 for it.
1: Did any of you guys get the wings?
0: Yeah, oh yeah, I had some of the wings. They were
2: good
0: wings.
2: Yeah.
0: Wing Kings with 4 El Paso locations. 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They've got 15 signature sauces. We tried some of them the other day.
1: Ooh, what are their signature sauces? Wing Kings, Joanna. Ooh. Were they good?
0: There was a mango peach, I think.
1: Mango?
3: Peach, yeah, the peach one was pretty good.
0: Now, so tomorrow, 100 of these certificates, just 100. So you got to get in early. And the way you do that is go to KLAQ.com, click the Dining Deals button, or you can do the Dining Deals button on the KLAQ app. So 10 a.m., that's when it starts. Sometimes these things go quick, guys, so try and get in early for Wing Kings with 4 Eastside El Paso locations.
1: I want peach flavor.
0: There's a tiki party coming up, and they're having it at the convention center. I think they're looking to make this an annual thing, so.
1: I just read up on tiki culture. Like, it was a whole movement in the 60s and 70s where, like, well, it was a South Park episode.
0: What now?
1: There was a South Park episode where Butters goes back to Hawaii to find his Hawaiian ancestors.
0: I think they look cool. Like, sometimes I'll go to friends'
1: really
0: house.
1: Cool.
0: Didn't Iggy have one? Or he's got something
1: like a tiki type of thing. Yeah.
0: I think they look cool.
1: But, like, the different drinks, the
0: a zombie, a Mai Tai.
1: A chi-chi.
0: Yeah, a chi-chi. I'll take a chi-chi to Waikiki.
1: But chi-chi means something different in Spanish.
0: Yeah, I know. Which is really hilarious that we had a huge Mexican restaurant chain in Oklahoma called Chi-Chi's.
1: Was it a restaurant?
0: No, it was just a Mexican restaurant. Aloha Sun City. Here's one of the great things about going to Tiki Fest this Saturday at the El Paso Convention Center. As soon as you walk through the door, everybody gets laid. Grab your Hawaiian shirts and grass skirts and go downtown for a night of tiki cocktails, fire dances, luau's.
1: Hey.
0: Hawaiian-inspired food. This is your tropical escape without leaving the 915 area code. Sun City Tiki is a brand new tropical summer event bringing island-inspired entertainment to downtown El Paso. The event is for 21 and older because there's going to be so much stuff. So that is going on. We're going to have some tickets to give away later today for Tiki Fest.
1: The little cups that they have with the, like, totem, it's almost like a...
0: Yeah, I got some of those.
1: You know what I'm talking about?
0: Yeah, I got some of those.
1: Those are fun.
0: Yeah. I'm going to get to our Mo Show calendar, Daily Almanac of Events.

0: but we do have calls coming in. I want to remind people, we did do an after show podcast that is full of Spider-Man spoilers.
1: Riddled with spoilers.
0: So you could go and listen to that. 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
1: Anywhere, right? 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
0: There you go. Can't go wrong that way. Got a few calls. Here's the neckline number. It's 521-NECK. That's 521-6325 to leave a message. You could call direct to the studio. That number is 910-4995, 910-4995.
2: Yes, I have a question for the sports segment of the show when Cappy or Adrian come on. The Tony Romo situation. I know he's been suspended, but he may have gotten the boot, right? Because he's going to be replaced with J.J. Watt. And that J.J. Watt and Jim Nance team is going to be very good, I suspect. Mm-hmm. And I don't think he's going to get that position back. What do you see in the future for Tony Romo? Will he go to podcasting? Because I don't see him getting picked up right away by a network. And one other question, you know, Al Michaels got a DWI, but he didn't skip a beat. There was never any suspension or anything that I can recall. So the future for Tony Romo, and why did Al Michaels get a pass?
0: Yeah, I'll bring it up. I mean, we haven't talked about it since that video came out last week of Tony Romo's arrest. He has been suspended. I don't know that they'll fire him. Yeah, also, I don't think the blood work has come back. You know, we don't know if Tony Romo, we don't know for a fact whether Tony Romo was over the limit. I heard a lot of people saying, you know, he's talking like a drunk guy. But he's not slurring his words or anything, right?
1: I guess not.
3: He just seems happy.
0: Yeah, I'll ask Steve. Maybe he's got some insight into that.
4: Mo Show, good morning, Metallica guy. Hey, why are you guys so worried about spoilers that you literally spoiled the movie on, like, the Thursday, the weekend it came out, and which was so disappointing. Anyways, have a good day.
0: What? Metallica guy, what? Please call back in. How did we spoil Spider-Man on Thursday? I didn't see it till Friday.
1: None of us had seen it by then.
5: Is he talking about Spider-Man or another movie?
0: He says, why are you worried about spoilers? You spoiled the movie on Thursday. So I think he's talking about Spider-Man.
5: Wait, I don't think.
3: It could be The Odyssey. That one has spoilers written way before the movie.
1: We had 3,000 years to read that one.
3: Yeah.
0: Call back in. How did we spoil Spider-Man?
1: We hadn't seen the movie.
0: If we were talking about it, it was just speculation.
1: Yeah.
0: At that point.
3: Although that does remind me.
5: I think I know, because we talked about the artist who kind of spoiled it at the red carpet and asked him, like, remember that?
0: Yeah, but the way we talked about it, we said, no, maybe this is a red
1: didn't
0: hair.
1: Confirm.
0: You know?
1: We still didn't know who she was playing.
5: Yeah. I think
0: if
5: maybe
0: that's what it was about.
5: Maybe. I think maybe he's talking about that.
3: In our app chat, which is up and running again, so if anybody wants to contact us, you can just go to the KLEQ mobile app. And
0: It is working today.
3: Yep, today it is great. Working.
0: I heard they took it offline in honor of the parking lot cat.
3: Oh, right. Like a moment of silence.
0: Moment of silence, yeah.
3: Spider-Man, not a very good movie. I found it very boring, says DC Forever.
1: I'd be interested to
0: what
1: hear
0: do you
1: from
0: expect?
1: People who... Who didn't like it? Why they didn't like it?
0: What do you expect from somebody who's got DC as part of their name? DC Forever.
1: But a lot of DC fans are also saying it's a good movie.
3: Yeah.
0: All right. Anything else?
3: Those people who don't like Spider-Man don't have joy in their lives. I feel sad for them, says Ramrod. That's it for them.
0: Oh, we go deep into a lot of things that would be considered spoilers. So Metallica guy,
1: it is full of spoilers. Call,
0: let us know what we did. Also, don't listen to this special podcast.
1: Yeah, don't.
6: Hey, good morning, guys. So I used to believe that there was absolutely nothing, zero, that Trumagas would not do for their dear leader. In other words, what he
0: true what?
3: Trumagas.
0: Magas. Oh, he said magas.
6: Trumagas would not do for their dear leader. In other words, what he says is gospel. But turns out it's not true, and I was very, very wrong. There is a line in the sand that apparently hard

0: Cuamangas will draw and will not cross it. And that line is apparently voting for someone with a foreign sounding name. So Dear Leaders endorsed Hassan in that Michigan primary and lost to a candidate dropped out. So that just goes to show MAGA racism is 10 times stronger than their love for Dear Leader. Anyways, you guys have a good one.
1: All right. Don't know that I thought about it that way, but here is the latest post, and it was hard to believe. I actually had to dig into it, and yeah, this actually came from the White House on the real Donald Trump. What would that be called?
2: Truth?
1: It was posted by the White House. It pictures Donald Trump alongside General George Patton, General Douglas MacArthur, and they're all in full military regalia. One of these things is not like the other. One of these things just doesn't belong.
2: You mean Donald Trump in military outfit with four stars on his shoulder?
1: Yeah. Donald Trump dodged the draft 5 times when he had a chance to go and fight in Vietnam. He had 4 college deferments, and then he got the bone spurs.
2: Yeah, he's the farthest thing from a warrior, army man, leader.
1: So I went over to see, I was thinking, well, if this isn't stolen valor, what is? Playing dress up like you're a war hero. So I went over to see how Fox News was going to handle it. They did not handle it at all. They didn't even bring it up. I think it's one of these things that's so indefensible. It's just like, we're just not going to talk about it. But I was reading some of the comments. So Donald Trump is in the middle, flanked by Patton and MacArthur. Donald Trump is pictured as a 4-star general. Get this, Nico. This is pretty good. He's a 4-star general, but Patton and MacArthur are each portrayed as 2-star generals.
3: Because they've got to be less than me. I've got to be better.
1: Patton was, in fact, a 4-star general. Douglas MacArthur, famously one of the few service members ever to attain the rank of 5-star general.
2: Mm-hmm.
1: Trump had bone spurs. I just want to ask any MAGA hardcore loyalist, is this not stolen valor?
4: What could be?
1: And if you think, no, it's not, whatever your defense is, would it have been, Donald Trump didn't serve in the military, neither did Joe Biden.
4: Uh-oh.
1: Neither did Barack Obama. So if either Obama or Biden had pictured themselves using AI as a 4-star general standing next to actual historic generals, icons.
4: Fox News would be on that all day.
1: It would be on a loop all the time. So I would just like anybody to call in and...
2: Yeah, let us know.
1: Other than he's Trump and he gets away with whatever he wants to, that's not an acceptable answer. How is this not the height of hypocrisy?
2: Daddy D., call on, let us know.
1: Yeah, I mean, if Daddy D wants to try and take it, look up the post. It was officially from the White House. So,
2: well, and that one right there is a truth.
4: That's from the truth. Look at all the retruths it has.
2: 2000.
1: It was all. I also saw that it was put out by the White House. So.
2: Hey, you want to hear something kind of scandalous? So you know how Donald Trump is the president, and the president's yes. words can change. Markets, like it can change the stock market, basically. He can influence what happens in the stock market just from his words.
1: All right, sure.
2: And because
1: that's why presidents in the past have been so careful about what they say publicly.
2: So he says these things on Truth Social. And because Truth Social will come out first, it's now charging Wall Street investors a premium if they want truths before anybody else.
1: We'll send you Wall Street investors what the president is about to post.
2: Yes.
1: But you've got to pay a fee for it.
2: Yes.
1: Oh, my God.
2: Yeah, I know. I just saw that this week.
1: Yeah, I'd love to hear any kind of rationale for how this is okay. Let's go ahead and do the Mo Show calendar. Daily Almanac of events. Find out what is going on for this fine Thursday morning. It is August the 6th. Today is National Root Beer Float Day.
4: Ooh.
2: I like a good root beer float.
1: You know, I'm not a fan of root beer. Like
2: a Diet Coke float for you or a Dr. Pepper float?
1: Dr. Pepper float. Yeah. No, root beer float's good. Root beer's only good,
5: with
1: in my mind,
5: with ice cream.
1: Okay.
5: I like both.
4: You know what?

0: get like a orange soda float.
1: What?
2: Never tried that.
1: Blast, like a, what? I blow my mind.
0: Never had orange soda. And
3: like
0: then,
3: a knee-high or something? Or
0: what's that?
3: This orange, you know, a Fanta. An orange Fanta.
1: Yeah. Yeah. But with ice cream, that's like Fanta. A creamsicle.
0: Yes, it's so good.
3: Birthdays today include model, formerly America's Next Top Model winner, Adrian Curry is 44. She married Peter Brady. That's right. Soleil Moon Frye, who played Punky Brewster in the 80s, is 50 today.
0: I loved her on Sabrina the Teenage Witch.
3: Who I believe she played Roxy.
0: Yeah.
3: It's on the calendar.
1: Was that one wait, was that one of the aunts?
0: No, she was one of the friends when Sabrina went to college.
1: Oh.
3: Actress Vera Farmiga is 53. She plays the wife in those Conjuring movies.
0: Oh, she's great, yeah.
3: One of the Spice Girls is having a birthday today. Did you see it already?
0: No.
3: Which Spice Girl do you think is having a birthday today?
0: Scary.
3: No.
1: Ginger.
0: Oh, Ginger.
3: Jerry Halliwell is 54.
0: Ugh. So heartbroken when she left.
3: Okay,
0: the Spice
3: I got a question because I obviously, you know, heterosexual male.
0: You're out of your element.
3: Yeah. Was there a leader of the Spice Girls?
0: Not really. It was all about girl power, so they shared the power
1: with the girls.
3: And also, if you want to be one of their lovers, you got to get with their friends.
1: You do.
0: Yes,
1: you do.
0: True.
3: Director M. Night Shyamalan is having a birthday today. Shyamalan. On the road to Shyamalan. 56 today. His greatest movie is Sixth Sense, followed by Unbreakable. I'm going to say Unbreakable. Is there anything else that you thought was
1: The Village.
0: I really liked The Village.
1: I liked The Village a lot.
3: You must have seen it when you were kids then.
0: Yeah, it came out when I was like in eighth grade.
1: Yeah.
3: What's the one where the guy has the split? The guy with the split personality.
0: Oh, that's a good one.
3: That was pretty good.
1: Lady in the Water, probably one of the best.
3: No, one of the worst movies. The Lady in the Water. Oh my God, it's terrible.
0: I'm going to go on record now and say it. Underrated.
1: Yeah.
0: The Happening.
1: The Happening?
3: I didn't hate The Happening the way some people did. It's like, oh my God, Earth is mad and it's going to kill us. Spoiler.
0: Every time I see the grass flowing in the wind, I'm all like, it's happening.
1: Oh, I take it back. Avatar The Last Airbender, his best movie ever.
0: Ooh. Okay. That's bold.
3: Retired NBA legend, former San Antonio Spurs center David Robinson, the Admiral, is 61 today. And actress Michelle Yeoh is 64. She was in Crouching Tiger, Hidden Dragon and won an Academy Award for Best Actress for Everything, Everywhere, All at Once.
1: She's Philippa Giorgio in Star Trek. Please.
3: Oh, that's true. 11 years ago, brand new play opened on Broadway. It was fairly successful. It's called Hamilton. So that hit Broadway 11 years ago in 2015.
1: Gosh.
0: Wow.
3: And
1: so much has happened. It feels like a century.
3: 81 years ago in 1945, the Enola Gay, an American plane, dropped the atomic bomb on Hiroshima, Japan.
1: You're an Enola Gay.
3: That plane was called the Enola until Nico got a ride on it one time.
1: I just did that joke. Mm-hmm.
3: I just Mencia'd you.
1: Yeah, but Mencia's jokes are better.
3: About 70,000 people died instantly, with another 60,000 dying in the next 4 months. 90% of the entire city was leveled.
1: Yeah, I just realized what we were talking about. yeah, this is not a comedic element.
3: I think a lot of people see that as a real, you know, USA moment. But I think there are cases to be made that in any other context, that would be considered terrorism on a massive scale.
1: That would be
3: considered war crime level. But anyway, it was 81 years ago that the atomic bomb was dropped on Hiroshima. At the time, we had two nuclear weapons. No other country had nuclear weapons. We had two of them, and we dropped both of them.
1: Tall boy and fat man?
3: Fat man and little boy.
1: Yeah.
3: I think. Those were the names of the bombs. And finally, on this date, let me find it here. August 6th, 1890. So this was

0: a couple of centuries ago, first electrocution took place. Execution by electrocution. It was a guy who was accused of having killed his girlfriend. Okay. And he got the chair, and for the first time ever, they used the electric chair to execute somebody. Oh,
1: wow. And now, great moments in history.
2: August 6th, 1890. Electrocution is carried out for the first time as a form of capital punishment.
3: Today, we will finally introduce a revolutionary new way to humanely and painlessly end the life of a death row inmate. So, if you please, flip the switch and let's begin this new era of the death penalty.
4: Yes, sir.
3: Wow. Yikes.
4: That smoking flesh smells a little like burnt popcorn.
3: Yeah, it does. Hey, I didn't know you could bleed out of your pores.
4: This is awkward. Is this family here?
3: I don't know. Hey, when does a voice box go? I thought he'd stop screaming when he bit his tongue off. Interesting.
1: This has been Great Moments in History.
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0: Do you know there are certain minor moments of the year that I forget about until it comes back up? You know, not Christmas or Thanksgiving or Halloween.
1: Your mom's birthday.
0: Yeah. No, no. I'm talking about, for instance, every year around this time, the Social Security Administration comes out with the most unusual baby names for boys and girls.
1: Yeah. That's so true.
0: I'm going to run down some of these.
1: That's a special time of the year for you.
0: Yes. I just can't say enough. However much time you put into coming up with a baby name, think through all the options, okay? Of what this kid is going to get made fun of.
1: Oh, that's how you do it? You go for what are the people going to say to make fun of this name of my child?
0: The way my ex-partner and I did it when naming our... I wanted to name our baby Augusta, which she thought was cool until she found out it's a golf course.
1: That's right? A golf course, yeah.
0: And my second, Pebble Beach was a no-go, obviously.
1: What? That's what I was going to say.
2: Buzz, do you plan on having kids again?
1: Danny,
0: I'm almost 60 years old.
2: Doesn't matter.
0: Would it be responsible for me to have... I'm changing my own diapers at this point. Are you kidding?
1: Also,
2: because you're so excited about this, like the release of new names and stuff. I'm like,
0: no,
2: wow.
0: Every year.
1: I'm just
2: fascinated. Okay.
1: Based on your diet, I'm sure your swimmers are like two-headed or five-tailed or something.
0: That's super creepy. What?
1: Yeah, you probably don't have a great seed.
0: Well, ask your mom.
1: All right, nice.
0: Got some phone calls, got some app chat messages. So in response to some of the stuff, but first of all, Metallica guy called back in. He said we spoiled the movie on Thursday. And this is an app chat, right?
1: Yes.
0: All right, let's
1: go ahead. Yeah, so he called in saying that you guys spoiled the movie on
0: Spider-Man.
1: Spider-Man for him. And you guys were like, wait, what? How did we spoil it? Nobody had seen it yet. It hadn't even come out. Well, he says, hey, my show, Metallica guy. Sorry, I couldn't call. I'm already at work. But last week before the movie came out, you guys said that somebody was saying that Jean Grey was the villain and was Sadie Sink. And yes, I know that you had not confirmed it, but for me personally, when it was revealed, it was not a surprise at all.
0: It was for me because I didn't know if this guy was, you know, right or wrong. Yeah, he's not one of the main stars of the movie.
3: If he was correct.
2: But that's not on us, right? We're just reporting something that happened, right?
0: Come on, that's not a spoiler.
1: He said, anyways, just being butthurt.
3: Yeah, you really are Metallica guy.
0: Well,
3: we love you, though,
0: Metallica guy. Yeah, you're one of our great callers.
2: He's got to listen to more Megadeth, and then he'll be better.
1: You want to hear some of those other app chat messages?
0: Sure.
1: This is Salazar saying, don't call the atomic bomb terrorism, Buzz. It was a response to Pearl Harbor. That was terrorism. And we weren't saying
0: I didn't say it was terrorism. I said under any other circumstances.
1: Any other context.
0: Any other context, that would be because if you dropped a nuclear bomb.
1: Then ending World War II, in any other context, it would have been considered.
0: It would have been considered terrorism.
1: Yes. Then he says, today's U.S. bombings are more terrorism than Hiroshima. Girls' school bombing.
0: Well, at least they're claiming that they did that it was an accident. Hiroshima and Nagasaki, those were the targets. Not only Japanese soldiers, anybody in that blast radius, almost 200,000 people.
1: Oh, civilians were absolutely
0: incinerated. Yeah. So that means old people,
1: children,
0: babies,
1: women.
0: Americans and some non-Japanese people who were in Japanese prisons. There was one of those in Nagasaki. Those people died.
1: Yeah, I mean, it ended World War II. We won because of it. And
0: we were going to win anyway. We'd already.
1: There's different arguments. I mean, nobody will ever know whether. I mean, we wouldn't have lost a lot more people trying to take the islands or not.
0: All right, you know what? I don't want to relitigate this. I'm just saying that if today in 2026 anybody dropped a nuclear weapon on a city of 500,000 people, that would be considered an egregious example of terrorism.
1: Unless it was to end World War III.
0: Well, and it was terrorizing the Japanese
1: to stop
0: the war.

0: And by the way, coming up with an excuse for it, anybody who commits a war crime has an excuse for why they committed the war crime.
1: He told me to. That guy told me to. All right. Edgar is saying, as an Air Force veteran, I can tell you that there are several groups like Veterans Against Fascism that exist due to the threat of our, due to the way that our military is being treated by our dumbass president. So I guess he's speaking in response to the picture of Donald Trump that he posted of himself.
0: As a four-star general.
1: As a four-star general
0: and
1: next to Patton.
0: And he demoted Patton and MacArthur. I have a call about that. Let me get that real quick.
2: Oh, that picture of MacArthur, Patton, and Trump. And you were singing, one of these things is not like the other. I'll tell you, the one that isn't like the other is Patton. He was a true hero, great general. Okay, Douglas MacArthur. If you read David Halbertson's The Coldest Winter, it's about America in Korea. Douglas MacArthur nearly lost the Korean War all by himself. Trump is going to lose the Iranian War all by himself. Douglas MacArthur, after he got fired by Truman, went on to have a lucrative career. I wonder who else had a lucrative career. Trump.
0: I mean, my main question, your point is taken, I guess, but my main question is, how does anybody defend this as anything other than what it clearly is, stolen valor?
1: He doesn't deserve to be in our military outfit, right? That's the definition of stolen valor.
0: Yeah, he's got medals, he's got ribbons, he's got flowers.
1: Yeah, undeserved.
0: It's undeserved, and, you know, he approved this. So defend that is what I'm really asking.
1: Okay, Joanna and Danny. Joanna, more since you took a film class. Mm-hmm. And Danny, since, I don't know, you don't see anything.
3: Yeah.
1: Buzz, do you want to speak a little bit to how, George Patton was a great general, but he did one thing that was kind of messed up, yeah. Which was, are you going to just tell?
0: There was a young soldier who was obviously suffering what you would call post-traumatic stress, or I think at the time they might have called it shell shock.
3: Yes.
0: And he just,
1: shaking.
0: Couldn't go on.
1: He was in like a medical tent.
0: Patton slapped him across the face and accused him of being a malingerer.
1: A coward.
0: Now, this is back in the days before anything like post-traumatic stress was recognized.
4: Okay, yeah.
0: He had to apologize, according to the movie.
1: Because even at the time, but even at the time it was controversial. They were like, what the hell? You slapped one of our soldiers who's given their life?
0: You mean even at the time, people were outraged enough in the movie with George C. Scott, they made Patton, and this is, I checked it out, it's historically accurate, had to apologize in front of the entire battalion. Gathering of troops or battalion or whatever.
1: I believe Eisenhower actually made him do it.
0: Made him apologize for slapping a soldier.
4: Was
0: so
4: it
0: even,
4: like, I'm sorry?
1: Yeah, he was kind of like a egotistical kind of guy.
0: I'm sorry, you're such a let me play something for you here real quick.

0: Nico came into the studio singing this song, which is completely out of character. I was stunned that he even had ever heard this song before. And then he told me how it had got stuck in his head. He heard it on
1: South Park.
0: What?
1: I heard it on South Park and it just got stuck in my head. So I've been singing Cheeseburger in Paradise. Who
0: was one of the characters singing it? Or were they playing the Buffett version?
1: They're playing. No, one of the characters was singing it in the South Park voice of somebody.
0: Oh, okay.
2: Cheeseburger in Paradise.
1: No, it was like more maybe like Randy or I don't know who, but it just got, you know, they're good at the music, at their music, arrangements.
0: Jimmy Buffett passed away a couple of years ago.
1: He did. And I was telling Buzz that I watched a Blue Bloods episode where Jimmy Buffett was the star.
0: It was a guest star.
3: A guest star.
1: And he died, I guess, that year when it came out, the episode, and they dedicated the entire episode to him. Buzz was talking about, like, who would like this music?
0: No. I get why people like it. Have you ever been to a Margaritaville restaurant?
1: I've heard of them and seen pictures.
0: Let me tell you, in Vegas, on the Strip, there's a Jimmy Buffett's Margaritaville. It's right across

0: from Luxor. Okay. No, it's right across from New York. And half of the bar backs and staff are from El Paso. I went in there one time and I had an El Paso hat on, and it's like, oh my God, Margaritaville, as of about 5 years ago, was staffed 50% by people from El Paso, it seemed like.
1: So when we were talking about this off air, it was like, who's listening to this? And Buzz is like, you got to be a parrot head, I guess.
0: Let's listen. I'm not dissing or throwing shade at Jimmy Buffett. Jimmy Buffett, great artist. And to believe he walked away from his father Warren's billions of dollars.
1: Warren Buffett?
0: No. He's not Warren Buffett.
1: No, he's not.
0: But he made a whole, you know, he wrote a Broadway musical based on his songs. He's got those restaurants. The parrot heads show up.
1: Whole fandom.
0: No shade. Jimmy Buffett had one major hit. Margaritaville.
2: Yeah.
0: Then he had some secondary hits.
1: Cheeseburger in Paradise.
0: Jamaica Farewell. You know, he had some... He had some, you know. Who else has an entire culture other than the Grateful Dead?
1: Grateful
0: Dead had a couple of pretty big songs.
1: But they still have a culture around their entire band.
0: People planned their lives, or did anyway at one time, planned their lives around following the Grateful Dead. And I get a feeling there's a lot of that energy with the Parrot Heads.
1: Also, Parrot Heads and Dead Heads, their fans are both called...
2: Something head.
0: Yeah, who's the better head?
1: I would like to see those people fight.
2: Parrothead versus Deadhead.
0: The drunks versus the stoners. And they're all 80. All right, the Social Security Administration releases the most unusual names for babies.
2: Okay.
0: That they came by, according to the Social Security Administration. Here's a list of unusual names that were given to at least 10 children. So for girls, Tsunami, which is kind of like when you just sound it out, it's kind of a beautiful name. But I tell parents, or I don't tell them personally, but over the year, think through every angle. What if she's a little heavy? What if she goes through?
1: Oh, there's Tsunami.
0: And she goes to a pool party. They're going, there's about to be a tsunami in the pool.
1: Joanna and I know somebody that was named Tsunami.
3: Really?
2: Yeah. We do?
1: Johnny Tsunami.
2: Oh, but that was a last name, you know?
1: That was a Disney Channel.
0: Was that a cartoon?
2: That was a family name.
1: It was a Disney Channel original name.
0: For girls.
2: Johnny Tsunami was great.
0: Maybelline. I'm going to endorse this.
3: Oh, that's a good one. I like that one.
0: That's a Chuck Berry song. Yeah. Maybelline.
2: What? It's just going to be all, I don't even think they use that logo, that saying anymore. Maybe she's born with it.
0: Maybe it's Maybelline. Yeah, but that's like an old time.
1: It's an old person name.
0: I'm for those. Come on, bring back your Dorises.
3: Yeah.
1: Your Esters.
0: All right, here's one that I'm not understanding the logic. Somebody named their baby girl Infant Girl.
2: Infant Girl. Spell that for me.
0: Infantgirl, all one word.
3: Sounds like a new event.
1: Infant
3: right
1: girl.
3: There.
1: Infant girl.
0: I don't know if they, you know, know anything. Like if anybody told them, she's not going to be an infant girl forever.
1: Right. Infant.
0: Infant girl.
1: Infant girl.
2: Let's all go see Grandma Infant Girl.
0: There you go.
2: That's weird.
0: You're playing it out in your head. Yeah. You're thinking ahead. What are the possibilities? Yeah. Beretta for a girl. Beretta is a gun.
1: It's a gun.
0: Number one.
1: Beretta shoots you down anytime you talk to her.
0: Also, early on, the first car I bought was a Chevy Beretta back in the day. So
1: was it fast?
0: It was not. It was just a...
1: Just fast like a gun?
0: No, not at all. Aloe.
1: Ooh, burn.
2: Oh, that's
0: Mattel.
2: Terrible.

0: All right, this one, I kind of think this is cool. Willow Dean.
1: I've heard that as a name before.
0: You have?
1: Yeah.
2: Willow Dean.
0: It sounds like somebody who's 110 that goes to your church, and they're like, oh, we went over to pick up Miss Willow Dean.
1: Miss Willow Dean.
2: My only problem is it has two names. Why do you need the Dean?
1: Oh, it's just all one Willow. Name together?
2: Yeah, it's all together.
0: Well, see, that's the thing. This is a good name because you could just go by Willow.
1: Yeah.
0: I like it. Other baby girl names that registered with the Social Security Administration. Luxury. Lennon. Not Lennon like John Lennon. Not Lennon like...
3: the Russian...
0: I.V. Lennon.
1: Like...
0: Lennon as in your sheets.
1: Oh, wow.
0: How about the boys?
1: Okay.
0: Here are a few. Howdy. Papa.
3: No. Papa?
1: Papa.
2: Oh, that's the same problem with infant girl.
3: Yeah.
0: Three.
1: Three? Number three?
0: Yeah.
2: How's that spelled?
0: T-H-R-E. How do you spell three?
3: Three? Wow.
0: Again, these are for T-H-R-E. Baby boys. Matrix.
2: Okay, that one's kind of cool. Actually, Matrix. Tricks. You could call them Tricks.
1: That is terrible.
3: They're for kids.
1: This is my child, Matrix.
3: Yeah.
1: Matrix, get down from there.
2: Yeah. Matrix.
1: Matrix, you're not the one.
2: Matrix, take your medicine. It's the blue pill.
3: It's my son.
0: Decree.
1: You're just yelling, decree.
0: Decree. I decree. Gator.
2: Is he Shi'ar? What kind of Shi'ar? Is he Shi'ar or is he Cree?
0: Nobody gets that. That's too nerdy. Gator.
2: Oh, Gator. Oh, that's
0: a great name.
2: That's like Will Ferrell's character in the other guys.
1: Gator?
2: Where he used to be a pimp, remember?
0: No, I never saw that movie.
2: You never saw the other guys? He used to be a pimp and Ava Longoria. Not Ava Longoria.
0: Sophia Vergara?
2: No.
1: Ava Mendes,
2: thank you. She's like his wife.
1: Oh, I have seen this movie.
2: You've seen it.
1: Yeah.
0: Gator. Chaos. For a boy's name, Chaos?
1: For some boys, I'm sure it fits.
2: Chaos sounds cool.
0: That sounds like a name that's just going to be on a like an arrest report someday.
1: Right.
0: And people are going to be like, well, what did you expect?
2: We got Chaos.
1: Smith, 27, arrested again.
0: Demon. Oh, man. I've known people who
1: I've
0: are
1: yelled
0: like,
1: that at my nephew.
0: Demon!
1: But that's not their name.
0: Like Damon and Damien sound like devil names to me already.
1: Because of that movie.
0: But Demon.
1: Demon is full on.
3: Demon?
0: How about this one? Utah.
1: Utah, get down from there.
0: Hmm. Utah, you can only marry one woman.
3: Don't drink coffee.
0: Wear your magic underwear. Billion. You can just go by Bill. You know what I mean? It's Bill. Is that short for William?
1: No.
0: Billionaire. Or billion.
1: Billion. Yeah.
0: Ferrari.
1: Shut up.
0: I think I've known a stripper before named Ferrari, and it was not a dude.
1: Yeah, see, that's not a boy name. That would be like a girl name.
0: Oxford.
1: Dictionary?
3: Oxford.
2: Oxford's University? It's kind of like a, I don't know,
0: obviously,
2: a regal name.
0: He's... Obviously, at some point in his life, he's going to go by Ox.
1: Hey, Ox.
0: Corduroy.
2: Mm-hmm. Hey, Roy.
1: I could never say that word
3: as
1: a child.
3: Yeah, it's hard.
2: I could never spell it.
1: Corduroy.
0: Corduroy.
1: Corduroy.
0: And Rayon.
1: Ray. Hey, Ray.
3: Crayon.
1: On.
0: I would say on the boys' side of things, these all
1: Crayon?
0: Sound like names that somebody that's eventually going to play in the NFL might have.
2: Yeah.
1: Yeah.
3: Matrix.
1: It could either go one or two ways.
2: Chaos
1: very famous?
2: Or very notorious.
1: Notorious.
3: For the wrong reasons.
2: Oh, you know, Chaos Demon over here.
1: Chaos. Chaos Oxford.
4: Joanna's Hollywood cheese made. Joanna's Hollywood cheese made. Joanna, tell us more.
0: Go. It's our Hollywood Chisme, entertainment news from Hollywood with an El Paso twist. Good morning, Joanna Barba.
1: Good morning. Weezer has a lot going on right now.
0: They do?
1: They do. Along with dropping a brand new song called CEO.

0: from their upcoming self-titled album that is out August 21st. The band has also announced a new leg of their Gathering tour. The newly added dates kick off in February and include Japan, Europe, and the UK, with Taking Back Sunday joining them. That's on top of their already announced 32-date North American arena tour that hits this fall with the Shins and Silver Sun pickups. As for the new
1: Silver Spun. Is it Silver Spun or Silver Sun?
0: Silver Sun.
1: Oh.
0: Where did you hear Silver Spun?
1: I've never heard them before, but I've seen their name.
0: He's like, I've never heard them, but let me tell you how to actually say it.
2: Yeah.
0: As for the new song, it comes with a hilarious music video packed with celebrity cameos. Tony Hawk, Christopher Mintz-Plasse, Curry Barker, Michael Pena, Giovanni Ribisi, and Rob Riggle all step in to become a fake version of Weezer after a pair of record execs decide that the real band just isn't nostalgic enough anymore.
1: So they got McLovin?
0: McLovin! My nephews just saw that movie for the first time.
1: Superbad?
0: For a while back, yeah. And they were like, this is hilarious. And then they're like, what's MySpace?
2: Oh, they talked about MySpace.
0: And I was like, oh, yeah, because the guy's like, you guys on MySpace?
1: And Joanna spontaneously sprouted 3 gray hairs.
0: I died a little on the inside. The whole music video is a funny jab at the music industry's obsession with nostalgia, even recreating Weezer's classic Undone, the Sweater Song video, while poking fun at fans who always want bands to sound like it's still 1994. Do you need to vent? Queens of the Stone Age just opened what might be the most rock and roll customer service line ever, a 24/7 complaint hotline. Buzz, you could totally call this. The band is inviting fans, friends, and even their enemies to call in and air out whatever's bothering them. According to Queens of the Stone Age, they say, no bitching too big, no whiny too tiny. They say every complaint will be personally reviewed, and every now and then, you might end up talking to a real person, possibly even frontman Josh Homme.
3: Oh, cool.
0: Or another member of the band. The hotline launched this week following the release of their new song, Easy Street. And while they're currently out on tour with the Foo Fighters, they're apparently making time to hear all your complaints and random rants.
1: Do they have to be complaints about the band?
0: No.
1: Or can they be complaints about anything in your life?
0: If your coworker is stealing your lunch, your favorite TV show got canceled, or you're still mad that your team blew a 20-point lead, Queens of the Stone Age is listening.
1: I got the message.
0: You do?
1: Yeah, the number. Oh. They want to give out the number, so it's 760-437-1966. And this is the recording. Were you calling it?
4: Mm-hmm. You know better. Now's your chance. Call the Queens of the Stone Age complaint hotline and get heard. All complaints are reviewed personally.
0: Nice. Nico, what are you going to complain about? Maybe you should turn your mic on, honey.
5: The time is now to set the record straight. Press 1 to make a complaint. Press 0 if you have no complaints.
0: Those are the only options.
5: No complaints, no worries. Have a good one.
1: All right.
0: That's nice. That's real life right there. I love it.
2: Yeah.
0: You should have complained about something.
2: Yeah.
1: Yeah.
2: I was just going to say Buzz.
1: You could have said,
2: his name is Buzz.
1: How is it fair that I'm going bald and I can't grow a decent beard at the same time?
2: Oh, man, my goatee is coming in sweet right now.
0: Your what?
2: My goatee is coming in sweet. I got a sweet soul patch.
0: It is.
2: I got a really sweet soul patch.
0: It looks really good.
2: Yeah, no, it's been really good. It's coming in nice.
0: I can't believe Buzz's hair is already like back to normal.
2: Yeah, he still has a 5 head, though.
0: That is true.
1: You think I have a 5 head?
0: Look at how his mood changed completely.
1: Big brain, big case.
2: Yeah, right.
0: Okay. Grand Theft Auto 6 fans, mark your calendars because Rockstar is giving us an extended look at what's shaping up to be one of the biggest game releases ever. The new footage premieres August 27th at 3 p.m. on Netflix before making its way to Rockstar's YouTube channel and the official GTA 6 website.
1: Wait, what are we talking about here?
0: An extended look at Grand Theft Auto.
1: Oh, okay.
2: What, Buzz is like, what is Grand Theft Auto?
0: What is this Grand Theft Auto you speak of?
1: I'm aware of it.
2: You whippersnappers and your games.
1: You hit a hooker with a crowbar.
0: I messed up my intro. It was supposed to say it's an extended look at Grand Theft Auto.
1: Oh, okay.
0: You're right. I messed up there.
2: Never admit fault, Joanna. If we want anything from our president...

0: Never admit fault. I'm not like that, okay?
1: I have shame.
0: Right? The new footage will premiere August 27th on Netflix before making its way to Rockstar's YouTube channel and the official GTA 6 website later that night. It's the first extended look at the game since pre-orders opened, with the standard edition price at $80 and the ultimate edition coming in at $100.
2: All right, as somebody who lives in a house with teenage boys,
0: that's all they're talking about.
2: How big a deal is this?
0: It's such a big deal. That they're like, don't expect to see us for the first 48 hours after this game drops. That's what they keep saying.
3: They're going to, like, what is their food supply?
2: Good.
0: We're going to be, right, we're like sitting at the dinner table and then it's like quiet for a bit. And then one of my nephews, so in GTA, and then they start just talking about it.
3: You know it's going to happen when they buy a bunch of bagel bites. And
0: right. Once we see the bugles and the bagel bites,
3: yeah,
0: it's donezo right there. The game will follow Jason and Lucia through a modern-day Vice City-inspired world after an easy score goes horribly wrong, forcing the two to survive a massive criminal conspiracy across the state of Leonida. After 13 years in development, the hype around GTA 6 is already through the roof, and this extended look should get fans their best glimpse yet before the game finally launches in November. Not excited about that.
2: What do? You like beat up hookers and stuff?
0: Yeah.
3: Buzz wouldn't even have a way to play it.
2: No, I don't have a video game.
0: You'd have a con.
3: I do not have the video game.
0: I don't have video game.
2: I don't have a.
3: You're like a Borat.
2: I mean, I used to have a Wii.
3: Yeah, play it on your Wii.
0: Okay. If you're planning to see Eli Roth's new horror movie, Ice Cream Man, there's a little controversy melting down before it even hits theaters. Roth had originally suggested that the movie's creepy animated sequences were all done by hand. Uh-oh. But after fans noticed an AI visual effects company in the credits, he later clarified that, okay, generative AI was actually used in what he called, and I quote, a very small portion of a few scenes. He says that it helped bring his vision to life, but a lot of horror fans are just not buying it. The backlash has been pretty intense online, with critics arguing that horror is one of the last genres where practical effects and handmade visuals really matter. Some have even called the AI scenes distracting, while others say they're going to refuse to see the movie altogether because of it. Whether it's a deal breaker or not, one thing's for sure, the scariest thing about Ice Cream Man right now might be the debate over AI. I follow a lot of horror movie content creators.
3: Horror.
0: So upset about it.
3: Horror.
0: Horror.
2: Horror.
0: Horror.
3: Horse.
2: Horror.
0: Horse.
2: Horse.
3: Horse.
2: Horse.
3: Horse.
0: Finally, there's a new queen of the box office. And even the directors behind Avengers Endgame are tipping their hats. Joe and Anthony Russo took to Instagram to congratulate the cast and crew of Spider-Man Brand New Day after the movie pulled in a record-breaking $360 million during its opening weekend, officially beating the $357 million record that Avengers Endgame had been holding since 2019. The Russo brothers wrote, quote, "The gauntlet has been passed," alongside a fun illustration of Spider-Man wearing the Infinity Stones like rings.
2: Okay.
0: The web slinger isn't slowing down. Brand New Day also had the biggest Tuesday in a domestic box office history, with another $42 million made, and it's now soared past $1.1 billion worldwide, making it the highest grossing movie of the year.
4: Wow. Do you guys think Doomsday will break the record, though?
0: Oh, Doomsday. I forgot that's coming out this year, too.
4: Yeah.
0: With your news, I'm Joanna Barba.
2: Thank you very much.
0: Our entertainment news.

0: Hey, I just realized the song that randomly Nico has stuck in his head.
1: Yes.
0: Works perfectly for us to give away some tickets to Tiki Fest this Saturday at the convention center.
1: In paradise.
0: Aloha, Sun City. Are you ready to get laid? Everybody will as soon as you walk through the door. This is downtown. Get your Hawaiian shirts, your grass skirts. Parrot head wouldn't hurt, although he was mostly more of a Caribbean guy in Hawaii. But it's a marketplace full of tropical vendors, Hawaiian-inspired food, fire dancers, hula lessons.

0: and everything you would expect on a getaway to Hawaii. This is happening this Saturday at the Sun City, at the El Paso Convention Center, Sun City Tiki Fest. And it is 21 and older, but we have some tickets to give away, a pair of tickets, caller number 10. And you do want to use the studio line for that, not the neckline. Use this line, 910-4995. That's 915-910-4995. And caller 10 gets the tickets.
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0: All right, I got a few stories I want to share with you, including one restaurant in Florida that has started having one night a month that is nude steak night.
1: Margaritaville?
0: No. I'm sure they do have Margaritavilles in Florida, but this is a steak restaurant that one night, and they charge for it too, so it's like $250 for a guy.
1: Who's the nude one? Like, you get to be nude while you eat?
0: The diners take their clothes off, I guess, as soon as they go in.
1: God, that can't
2: be
1: sane.
2: When you want to enjoy a nice steak in the nude.
1: Where you get,
0: as one does.
1: you get some hanger steak around you?
2: I'd be scared of dropping some of that hot steak on me.
1: Oh, good point.
2: I'd be like,
1: yeah. My clothes play an important part.
2: Right? In the eating experience?
0: Yeah. We'll talk about this coming up.
2: Y'all ever eat in the nude?
0: Oh, man. Like in underwear on the couch? All the time. Does that count?
1: I can actually second that he does that.
2: Okay.
3: You did it in front of Nico?
1: Yes. He didn't care. He was like...
2: Buzz is like...
0: Man,
2: Danny doesn't watch TV.
0: When the king is in his castle, you don't tell the king.
1: But the funniest part is Buzz will fall asleep while eating sometimes, and the plate will be
2: on
1: his
2: belly.
1: Stomach.
2: I've seen tit.
3: But the king.
0: How so?
1: I take pictures.
2: Go see movies at your house, and you have like, I'm gonna eat a corn dog.
0: Yeah, man.
2: But then halfway, it's like.
0: I hate sitting.
2: And the plate is still on his
0: when it comes belly. To eating food, I hate sitting at a table.
2: Really? And I cannot stand not being at a table if I'm going
3: to
2: eat.
3: Same here.
1: One of my shutdown processes of the night was to go to Buzz, take the plate off, put blanket
2: the closing
1: on.
2: Shift.
1: Yeah, like part of my closing process.
3: That's nice of you.
2: That is nice.
0: Yeah. Well, I always appreciated it.
1: No, you didn't. You didn't say anything.
0: Yeah, I was unaware of it.
3: Buzz, you didn't get embarrassed, though?
0: No.
2: You think Buzz gets embarrassed about
1: it? Yeah, Danny, you don't know him?
3: Would you get embarrassed to do that in front of anyone?
0: Yeah, sure, if it's a stranger, but if it's somebody who's just basically mooching off me, I don't mind.
3: What about, either Joanna or I were there? Would you be embarrassed if that happened?
0: Not if you were there as often as Nico was. At some point, you'd have to get used to it.
3: True.
2: Buzz is like, I ain't changing for you.
3: That's true.
0: Do you remember the Goldbergs?
2: I was going to tell Danny, but then I remember Danny doesn't watch TV.
0: Yeah, there's a show called The Goldbergs.
2: The
0: and it's set in the 80s, and their dad is played by the guy from
2: Jeff Garland.
0: Jeff Garland. And he comes through the door. The first thing he does is... drops his pants.
1: The first thing.
0: The very first thing he does is his recliner. Yeah.
2: That's Buzz when he gets home.
0: All right. So I want to tell you guys something. You always make a deal like I'm gross and I don't follow health recommendations on food labels and stuff like that. There is a study confirming that everything that I've been saying is true. Are you ready?
3: Are you sure?
1: Of course. Of course, today Buzz has a segment about a study that proves him right.
0: It proves me right. According to food safety specialists, most labels that say Best Buy or Best Before are meant to tell you when a product will be at its best quality.
1: Yeah.
0: Not that it is unsafe to eat.
1: Yeah. I think we've always agreed on that.
0: Have we?
1: Yeah.
0: So I'm like, there's a bottle of ketchup and the expiration date.

0: past last month, it's still catching up.
1: Best Buy dates are not necessarily expiration dates.
0: Well, now there are some states that are talking about making it official that
2: you need an expiration date on it.
0: You need to put the expiration date.
2: Well, I think that they don't know that. And this is the best window of probably for liability reasons that they're saying.
1: Right.
2: Just in case, eat it by now for the company's sake. This is when it'll be best. Up to you if you want to keep eating afterwards.
0: You know, it's not even that. They're not saying that it's unsafe.
2: No, they're saying this is when it tastes best.
0: This is when it's best.
1: After that, it might taste like ass. You could still
2: eat it. It's up to you.
0: It probably doesn't even taste like... It's probably not going to notice if it's a condiment, for instance.
2: Buzz, I took all the stuff out of your refrigerator one time, and you had like things that were 4 years past expiration date. So,
0: chocolate syrup or something? I'm not going to worry about that.
2: No.
3: I think with some things, you got to be careful, like with dairy.
0: Oh, yeah. Yeah. No. Meats. Yeah. Dairy. Yeah. Absolutely. Let me say that right off the top.
2: Buzz, you have Frankenstein stuff. You put eggs in
1: Frankenstein.
2: Moonshine pickle juice and just leave them there for years.
0: It's called fermentation.
2: No, it's not.
3: And wonder why you get sick.
0: You get a bottle of those moonshine pickles from Specs. You eat all the pickles, and then you get some hard-boiled eggs. You put those hard-boiled eggs in there.
3: Gross.
0: You let them soak for at least
2: 5 years.
0: 4 years. So every presidential cycle.
3: Well, yeah, like things like dairy, chicken, meat.
0: Absolutely. Yeah. Fish.
3: Yeah.
0: You know, for instance. Exactly. You don't want to mess around with that. But here's what the researchers found. They found that more than 50 different date labels are used across the U.S., so there's no uniform rule for all of it, which is why it's so confusing.
3: Yeah.
0: Experts say foods like canned goods, crackers, cookies, and cereal can often last well beyond the printed date.
3: In some cases, many times the
0: date before they're not safe to be eaten.
2: If you see mold on bread, are you still eating it?
3: No.
0: Am I out of bread?
2: Yes.
0: I'm out of bread, but I have some moldy bread.
2: Yeah.
3: Moldy bread.
0: Yeah, I'll just like do a moldectomy. I'll just take the, you know.
1: Moldectomy?
0: Yeah. Just take that part out of there.
2: No, it sounds about right. That's what Buzz would do. It's wrong, but yeah, that's.
0: It has gotten so bad, and there's so many different labels on there, that California just became the first state to standardize food labels, requiring best if used by for quality. But use by
2: for expiration,
0: which is still confusing. Use by. People are going to look at a label and go, they're just going to look at the date. But I've been saying for years, there are a lot of things in your pantry, in your fridge, that you don't have to throw out just because.
2: Moonshine pickles.
0: And I,
2: of course.
0: Even I'm part of, I call it expiration date. It's not the expiration date. It's the Best Buy date. All right.
2: This was really a story for you.
3: Do you feel good about
0: it? Yes!
3: Nico, do you throw away things right when they need to be thrown out? Or?
2: Yeah, for the most part.
3: Yeah?
0: Wait, you're even saying when they need to be thrown out. That's making assumptions. They're going to put the earliest date
2: for you,
0: so you'll
2: like,
0: buy more of their product.
2: But for a Buzz, it's like, okay, this is sour cream, but how sour is sour cream.
0: Yeah.
2: Right.
0: Isn't it supposed to be sour?
2: It's extra sour.
0: Here's a call about the nude restaurant.
4: Man, for that nude restaurant, I hope they put disposable towels on the chairs. The next day, man, that restaurant's going to smell pretty damn funky.
1: It's going to be like when you go to the doctor's office that they have that paper.
2: The paper. Yeah, they just roll it down.
1: They change that every time.
2: Or like the gym, like you're supposed to wipe it down every time.
1: You wipe it down.
0: Let me find this story for you real quick. It's a steakhouse in Florida that's offering a nude dining experience. They only do it one night a month. But listen, you buy tickets to it, like $250 for men. It's only $150 for women.
2: They're assuming a lot more women are going to want to go.
0: It's $300 for couples. And from what I'm told, those are kind of the pricing structures at swingers clubs, too. Here is the chef and owner, Marad Hali, and one of his hostesses talking about the once-a-month nude dining experience.
5: They disrobed pretty much here. Please allow people to express themselves at our place.
6: It's more so of a gathering to get to know people, new people in the city and the lifestyle.
3: That's crazy.
0: Now, this is

0: restaurant.
1: What kind of food do they serve?
0: The lifestyle. See, when they mention lifestyle, that even makes me think, is this a thing for swingers? Are they turning a steakhouse into a swinger joint for one night a month?
1: I bet there's a lot of sausage on the menu.
0: Well, I was thinking, if this is a success, what if other restaurants, including chains, started having once a month nude dining experiences? They could change their name for one night.
2: They could
0: of the
2: and
0: month.
2: Have half off apps and have a full off clothes.
3: So what names would they be using for that?
0: P.F. Wang's.
1: Hey.
0: All right. Out Crack Steakhouse. All of your clothes off, garden.
2: You gotta say real fast.
0: Yeah, that was, all of your clothes off, garden. Puby Tuesdays.
2: Oh, God.
0: The Cheesy Crack Factory.
2: Okay.
3: Oh, no.
2: Gross.
0: Is it Chili's in here?
2: Chili's.
1: All right. Yeah. Yeah. All right.
3: I get it.
0: Twin Peaks, no change needed on that one.
2: Yeah, that one doesn't need it.
0: Junkin' Donuts.
1: Junkin'. That one got yourself.
2: He's all, damn, I'm good.
0: I hadn't read that one since yesterday. Oh, my God. That is a good one. Do you want me to run through the whole list? I can do it real quick. Harry Queen.
1: Nice.
2: Harry Queen.
0: Crack Barrel.
2: Oh, okay. Yeah.
3: All right.
0: Fur Burger King.
1: Fur Burger King.
0: Fur Burger King. Or What a Fur Burger. Dave and Busty's. Dick's Last Resort, again, no name change needed. Famous Shaves. Foga de Chode.
2: Stop.
0: And finally, one other that requires no name change at all for a nude night, Joe's Crab Shack. So, all right, let's go ahead and we'll take a break here real quick. Be back. News headlines a little bit later. Let me see. I think we have something else about the nude steakhouse.
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0: that.
1: So he has a benefit for himself, and the only person to play at the benefit is
2: Jimmy Buffett.
1: Jimmy Buffett. Here is the song that he plays for him.
3: Am I up? Shot already.
4: Oh, we're sorry. Alton couldn't make it. He had to play at a cancer benefit.
3: It's all right. We got somebody better. Jimmy Buffett. Jimmy Buffett.
5: Hello, everyone. I wrote this song for a very brave little boy. AIDS burger in paradise. AIDS burger and it ain't nice.
3: Nobody likes Jimmy Buffett.
2: How did you know it was Cheeseburger in Paradise?
1: I don't know. I think I heard it somewhere else, too.
2: Okay.
1: Probably from the Blue Bloods episode he was in.
2: Let's do another pair of tickets to this Tiki Fest going on Sunday. That's a
1: Tiki Fest.
2: Yeah, Tiki Fest. It's like taking a vacation to the islands without ever leaving the desert. Aloha, Sun City. Grab your Hawaiian shirts, your grass skirts. It's a night of tiki cocktails, Hawaiian-inspired food, a marketplace full of tropical vendors, live music, and a whole lot more. Sun City Tiki is a brand new summer event that they want to, you know, make successful so they can keep doing it. And we got a pair of tickets. It's Saturday. It's at the Convention Center downtown, 21 and older. Let's do another pair of tickets. Caller number 10, you get the Tiki Fest tickets for this Saturday. They're at the El Paso Convention Center.
1: Do you have any Hawaiian shirts?
2: Like a full-on floral Hawaiian shirt. Yeah. I have in the past. I don't think I have any right now. You?
1: No, it fits big guys better.
6: I feel like it also fits
0: skinny white guys who are going on vacation or in vacation mode.
6: Who show their feet.
1: I just think of Gabriel Iglesias.
0: To wear flip-flops.
1: That's a good point.
0: That's you, dude.
1: Yeah, that's a good point.
0: That's all you.
2: Yeah, you belong at this Tiki Fest. Here's the number you want to use. It's 910-4995. That's 910-4995. And I think we'll do another pair of tickets, but right now, caller 10 gets these. I got a number of calls here. We got a Domingo call.
1: Ooh. Oh, Domingo.
7: Hey, everybody. I saw the podcast to know how old am I. You've done 29 to 49. I'm 39. I'm going to be 40 on September 1st.
0: Oh, my.
7: Yep, I'm going to be the big four in September. Thank you. Have a good day. And one more thing. We want Fumio! We want Lando! We want the 5 points guy! And as always, we want Iggy because Iggy rules! Thank you. Bye-bye. I still love you, Buzz and Nico. You're the best. And Buzz and Nico, I hope I see you at open mic this week.
1: Yep.
7: Bye-bye.
1: Hi, Domingo.
2: Hey, so many people have gotten to know Domingo through his phone calls. You can go see Domingo heckle Nico at his comedy open mic on Fridays.
1: You know what? It's even become a point where some people are saying they stay for the show just to see if what he's going to do to me. And they they're encouraging him. And they're all
0: enablers.
1: They're all laughing in the back when he does it to me.
0: He goes back there stewing.
1: I am stewing. I'm like, the fact that you guys like it is making you laugh, filled me with rage.
2: Got a call about the Naked Steakhouse in Florida.
0: Okay.
8: Good morning, Mo Show. Trucker Joe.
2: Trucker Joe.
8: Hey, have you ever noticed people that go to new things are people that shouldn't ever take their clothes off?
1: Good point.
8: Just saying. Have a good day.
2: Here we go. Yeah, hey. Thank you, Trucker Joe. I know that's true. Like, it always seemed during Sweeps Week, which used to be a thing, all the different shows would have, like, an expose, literally, on nudist and nudist colonies. And you're right. These are mostly older people.
1: Yeah.
2: You know, very little cosmetic surgery has been done. That's why I'm wondering. This thing sounds, though, like it's more a swingers thing. I have no experience.
1: When you hear the word lifestyle.
2: That's not, I mean, maybe.
0: Swingers aren't necessarily always nudists, and nudists aren't always necessarily swingers.
1: But I would say there's a big crossover, in that Venn diagram.
0: Sure.
2: Yeah, probably. Got somebody, regular caller agreeing with,
1: I was just reading that women in Europe

0: are no longer sunbathing nude as much as they used to because of the rise of people taking photos and posting them on the internet.
1: Especially the ones that have like the Meta glasses,
0: the perv glasses, as they're calling them.
2: I was checking those out at Best Buy the other day, and I was thinking, oh, this would be cool, because, you know,
0: it was cool.
2: There have been times where I've seen things like a giant dust devil, and I'm like, God, if I only had my camera out. Anyway, I was like, well, it's like $500. And then I was thinking, also, are these now just considered stalker glasses at this point?
0: There is a new feature on them. There's a light that's supposed to go on when it's recording, so anybody around knows.
2: And you can't just paint over that with black paint.
3: Pike can.
1: I'm sure people have finding ways around that.
0: Good point.
2: Put some electrician's tape over it. Listen, where there's a will, there's a way. But that is very, very creepy. Regular caller calling about the expiration dates.
4: Hey, Morning Mo Show, Mill here. Hey, I kind of agree with Buzz on the whole, you know, expiration date thing, but at the end of the day, a logical mind tells you that no, most likely those dates are so you can't sue the company if something happens to you. That's all it is. It has nothing to do with trying to make money here or there. It's more or less preventing them from getting sued. Because you said it was best by this date and somebody got deathly sick or ill or injured or whatever. Also, sometimes those expiration dates are based upon the container in which they're stored in.
1: Oh, that's a good point.
4: Case in point, water. Not the water that expires. It's
3: very true. It's a plastic bottle.
2: Hey, good points, Mill. That's why you're one of our favorites. But I'll go even a step further. Uh-huh. I don't think it's just to keep them from getting sued. I think it's also to fool people into going and buying more of their product.
3: Oh, probably. Yeah. Oh, yeah.
1: Again,
3: no
1: some overlap for sure.
2: Yes. So if you see Best Buy, that doesn't mean that's the expiration date. And there are some state, but there's no formal set of regulations about this or anything. And California is the state that wants to change it.
3: Do you think they can put two dates, like a Best Buy and an expiration date, on one product? Or would that be too confusing?
5: Pardon?
0: I feel like I have seen two dates on stuff.
3: Like a Best Buy, like, okay, drink this, eat this for the highest quality.
2: It's
3: going to
2: be confusing no matter what, because when people are looking for a date, I've done it myself, you just look for the date.
1: Right.
3: Yeah.
2: How about the one that's, like, written in, like, it's obviously been printed? Yeah. That should be the, hey, if you eat it after this date, there could be negative repercussions.
3: Those are more for like, with I've seen like for like baked goods and stuff like that, I think.
0: Mm-hmm.
3: The printed label.
1: Oh, yeah. I have seen that.
3: Yeah.
2: I've seen it on a number of things.
0: Like at delis.
2: But that should be official.
3: Yeah, exactly.
2: I mean,
3: yeah.
2: When it's like the first thing you see, whatever the first thing you see should be the expiration date, not the use by or enjoy by date.
0: It's weird that this is such a personal issue for us.
2: Yeah, because our entire society.
5: 5 years for these eggs.
1: Give it another year. It's going to be good.
2: Eggs technically are a dairy product, so I don't know if I would say
0: eggs
2: that.
0: Eggs are dairy?
2: Yeah. They're in the dairy section of the grocery store.
0: Eggs aren't dairy.
2: Yeah,
0: there's no milk in freaking eggs.
2: I think, search, Danny.
3: Okay.
2: Are eggs considered dairy
3: products? I will do that.
2: If they're not dairy products, why are they in the dairy section?
0: Because it's just easier for them.
1: Because it's refrigerated.
0: There's no such thing.
3: Right away, eggs are not a dairy product. Yeah.
1: Because they need refrigeration. It's all in that refrigeration area.
2: Is butter? Is butter a dairy product?
0: Yeah, because there's milk in part. Yes. It's made from milk.
3: It says eggs are not a dairy product because eggs are laid by birds. Hens, ducks, and quail. Sorry, Buzz.
2: Oh, man.
0: We got a bunch of app chat messages. Frosty is saying, are we still on the Best Buy date subject? Please get over it, Buzz. Yeah, I think we've
2: I'm trying to open your eyes to this. Quit being manipulated.
0: We've squeezed as much as we can out of the
3: Buzz called the Queens of Stone Age.
0: Adrian says, Joanna, what did Buzz say he was trying to record? A what devil?
2: A dust devil.
0: So Buzz sees like a...
2: And I'm like, hey, that's like, a cool video. Maybe I'll get it on FitFam.
0: Stacy T is saying, nudists call it the lifestyle as well, not just swingers. Sounds like Stacy might be a nudist.
1: Or a swinger.
2: or somewhere in the diagram. Both,
0: yeah. Will says, Domingo is not funny. I do not like him.
1: I do not like him.
2: You know, I hear you.

0: what you're saying, but as soon as that gets out, there are going to be a lot of people calling in saying
1: it's really hard to hate him, you know?
2: No, it's not.
3: Nico, is there any way
2: we can... No, I'm just kidding. I love you,
3: Is there any way we can bring him in the studio?
2: Yeah, he's been asked. Domingo, I'll try and bring you in someday.
3: Oh, that'd be cool.
2: I mean, honestly, he's part of my act now.
0: Dan the Man has been on my case about us putting him on the show.
2: Well, let's get him all in at the same time.
3: At the same time? Yeah, that'd be...
0: I think we need to, like, have a special day.
2: Yeah.
0: A very special day.
2: Yes. Yeah.
1: A very special episode of the Beth Adams Morning Show.
3: Yeah.
0: We had a comedian who used to come in, fairly regularly, like at the comic strip. His name was Harmon Leon.
1: Okay.
0: And he had been a performer on a prank show in the 2000s called Juiced. Do you know what that was?
2: No.
1: Juiced.
0: It was a prank show.
1: Was that pre-punked?
2: Yeah, it had to be pre-punked.
1: Yeah, I don't know.
0: It starred O.J. Simpson pulling pranks on unsuspecting people.
2: Oh, so this was pre-1998.
0: No, this was after the O.J. trial had happened.
2: What?
1: And it was called
0: This was
1: Juice?
0: 2006, and it was called Juice.
2: Oh, because his name was The Juice, right?
1: The Juice.
2: Yeah.
0: This is O.J.'s attempt to make a comeback with a hidden camera prank show.
2: Hey, guys, I'm O.J. Simpson.
0: Now there is a documentary.
1: Here's my prank on my wife.
2: Yeah.
1: And her lover.
0: Right. I have a cutting sense of humor.
2: I got her real good.
0: So now there's a documentary about this show, which only had one episode that was ever aired because it's a terrible idea.
3: This was what year was this?
0: 2006.
3: That's crazy.
0: So the OJ trial was going on like 93, 94.
3: Yeah.
2: Also, it's almost as bad as the book that he almost wrote.
0: So in this documentary, they claim there was an ulterior motive for having this show even exist. So here's part of the trailer that will explain it.
4: The Bronco is one of the major symbols of his wife's murder. He's joking about it.
5: It's a Bronco. You know, I made this car famous.
6: There's no way anybody with half a brain cell thought a show about O.J. Simpson pranking people would be a good idea.
5: You've been juiced.
7: It's been a vault for 20 years. Until now.
8: The prank show was a front to get O.J.'s confession. You get a few
0: So that's Harmon Leon talking. So apparently he must have been in on it was to get OJ to start flapping his gums about what really happened.
8: Front to get OJ's confession.
9: You get a few cocktails in this guy and he becomes a chatty Cathy.
10: He started talking about the case.
11: We shouldn't talk about this on camera. I don't exactly who did it.
12: Could this be the last piece of the puzzle?
13: OJ had his girlfriend on set.
14: Didn't you want to hear what he admitted to me in that hotel room that night?
15: Turn the camera off.
16: OJ Unseen, Exploitation of Evil, an ID documentary event, September 7th on ID.
0: Okay.
1: Oh, it's on ID. That's going to be crazy.
2: Going into my calendar.
1: September.
0: Set reminder. You interested in this, Joanna? So can I tell you some of the pranks that were pulled?
2: It sounds like it was a prank on him.
0: If what they're saying in the documentary is true. At the end of the prank, whatever it was, he would jump out and shout, "You've been juiced!"
1: That's terrible.
0: In one episode, Simpson, and we heard a little bit of this, is at a used car lot in Las Vegas where he attempts to sell a white Ford Bronco.
1: Oh my God!
3: Was the glove in there too?
0: A bullet hole in the front of the SUV is circled with OJ's autograph, and he pitches it to prospective buyers by saying that if they, quote, ever get into some trouble and have to get away, it has escapability. I'm dropping these references like everybody knows about the white Bronco chase. Do you, Danny?
3: Yeah, I'm aware of it, yeah.
0: Okay, all right. Well, if you are, then even the youngest child probably.
3: So now it's televised, right?
2: No, there's going to be somebody that's like listening that's
0: O.J. Simpson was one of the big stars in football. He was a beloved actor. He was in the Naked Gun movies. And he stabbed his wife and her, I guess, boyfriend to death.
3: Allegedly.
0: He was acquitted.
2: Yeah, he got
0: Somehow,
2: off.
0: Somehow, he was acquitted. Because
2: he had Johnny Cochran
0: on the side. When the police were coming after him, he led them on a police chase around Los Angeles.
3: But was it slow?
0: Sometimes it was pretty slow. Sometimes they kind of put it was his friend AJ Cowling who was driving,
3: and that he was like suicidal, right, or something like that at that point.
0: Yeah, he was in.

0: back seat, yeah, and they were worried he was going to kill himself. He did not, but he did do a prank show. In another sketch, OJ pretends to be having an affair with another man's girlfriend. Later, he transforms into an old white man whose dying wish is to call a game of bingo. Juiced aired as a one-time special on pay-per-view.
1: Pay-per-view?
0: It was later released on DVD. Now they have the documentary.
1: Imagine the people who paid for that in 2006.
0: You know, I think there was still a lot of fascination around the whole OJ. I can't express to you guys, if you're not old enough to remember, how pervasive this was. You could not turn on the television. Late night hosts joked about it every night. Saturday Night Live joked about it every week. Every news channel was covering it. Some of them almost around the clock at the height of this trial.
1: Wow.
0: So that comes out. You got it on your calendar? September?
2: Oh, it's already set.
0: Okay.
2: Yep.
0: Let's talk a little bit about a pilot who was found to be carrying 70,000 ecstasy pills in his luggage.
1: 70,000?
3: 70,000?
2: That's very specific.
0: It's a, I mean, even pills are small, but that's got to be a big bag.
3: What kind of bag was it?
2: How much in pounds?
0: Well, all right. Yeah. 70,000 ecstasy pills. And he's accused of being on the ecstasy pills himself, but it was mostly a smuggling operation. Listen to this. A Malaysian Airlines pilot was busted trying to smuggle 57 pounds of ecstasy into Indonesia. And he's also been accused of most likely using drugs while flying.
4: Wow.
2: Also, I think Indonesia has some of the harshest and strictest drug laws.
0: Mm-hmm. Shocking surveillance footage released show the moment the pilot arrived at the airport in Jakarta, Indonesia.
2: Say it.
0: Jakarta.
2: No, say the name of the airport.
3: Where does
0: Soekarno Hatta.
2: Thank you.
0: Soekarno Hatta International Airport. After collecting his luggage, the pilot, identified only as a 39-year-old Malaysian national, was flagged at control customs checkpoints and had his bags pulled for inspection. Boom, they found over 70,000 ecstasy pills. The pilot was pulled aside for inspection. You remember the missing Malaysian?
2: The plane?
0: The plane? I mean, if this was a ring and some of these pilots, they still never found it.
2: No.
0: Could the pilot have been under the No, not this guy, but he's doing it, maybe he's
2: those
0: not
2: Malaysian,
0: the only
2: one. Yeah, let's say all Malaysian pilots are on ecstasy
0: of this. No, I'm just saying it might make you think,
2: It does not. Hey, this Malaysian pilot had ecstasy pills. What if the one that disappeared also was on ecstasy?
0: What if he was chasing like a pink dragon over the horizon?
2: Hey, you know, I think he might get the death penalty.
0: They're very strict about this sort of stuff.
2: I believe it is a death penalty.
0: But anyway, they're opening a larger investigation to find out if there are more pilots, not just from Malaysia, but just flying internationally, that are smuggling drugs as kind of like a gig.
5: Oh, yeah. Ladies and gentlemen, this is your pilot speaking, and I love all of you. Listen to the music, man. If you look to your right, you'll see lots of pretty colors, man. And if you look to your left, more pretty colors. So vibrant, brilliant, and beautiful. Flight attendants will be coming around to bring me some water. I'm really thirsty, so thirsty and sweaty. Hey, girl in C4B, I love you. I love you so much. And guy in the seat next to her, I love you too. Come on up to the cockpit. We're going to cuddle. It's going to be a cockpit cuddle party. We know you have a choice which airline you fly. And I love you for choosing us. I love you all.

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0: Joanna's got the news. Yeah, the governor was here yesterday. He was talking about a pause on data centers, but not to include El Paso.
1: Oh, cool. Greg Abbott rolled through?
0: Yep.
1: Oh, nice.
0: Got a few phone calls. Nico, you had an update on Perez Hilton.
1: Well, Pettis Hilton. I have an update on the response to the news that...
0: Let's start. So, he was taken into custody, I guess, for his own protection, hospitalized after going on TikTok and cutting himself.
1: He was live streaming.
0: He was live streaming, cutting
1: naked,
0: himself.
1: Bloodied.
0: I haven't seen the video, but it's out there and it's available. Anyway, Perez Hilton at one time was the biggest celebrity blogger.
1: Gossip person.
0: He'd kind of flown under the radar, it seems like to me. You know, I guess he was still doing a podcast and stuff.
2: He was doing a podcast.
0: I was convinced
2: he did come out and was like, I apologize for everything that I did during that time where he ran that blog.
0: There was a time where I briefly thought Milo Yiannopoulos, the gay conservative dude, was actually Perez Hilton in disguise. I'll be honest with you.
1: They're both gay. Yeah, I think that's...
0: So, Danny, I want to ask from a psychology standpoint. Congratulations on your graduation, by the way, Danny.
3: Thank you.
0: So, cutting is a thing that people might think is kind of a modern phenomenon, but it's not. It actually goes back thousands of years.
1: Mm-hmm. Self-harm. Yeah.
0: Why, though, what explains that behavior of cutting yourself or harming yourself from a psychological standpoint?
3: It's a way to get relief from a lot of emotional pain, distress.
1: Control also.
3: Yeah, because the thing is, like I was telling Buzz earlier, it's when people do this, they express this their pain, but they can control it. They can be okay, how much they want to feel, and it kind of temporarily makes it feel better.
0: Okay, yeah. What is psychology's take on this? Is it it seems like an unhealthy
3: thing. Well, yeah, the take is that it's maladaptive. It's not good for anyone.
0: What is usually prescribed for somebody who's experiencing this?
3: I mean, the first
0: behavior?
3: Thing is to kind of, we'll make them aware first that it's not the best thing to do, and then maybe replace their tendencies with lesser intense things, such as like rubber bands, you know, or fidgets so they can do something with their hands, because it's a lot of times they need to do something with their hands or something like that.
0: So, and when I say it's thousands of years old, in the Middle Ages, there were this group of people called flagellantes. Uh-huh. And they were so devoted to God and also so afraid of the Black Death that they would whip themselves with shards of pottery on their backs.
1: Flagellants. Mm-hmm. And I mean, that's been a part of Catholicism for years. I mean, not just back then, but if you were an aesthetic monk, you would do that to prove you could go through the torment of something like Jesus Christ. Reminded yourself of the pain that Jesus...
0: Is that a form of the same kind of thing we see in the modern day with people cutting themselves?
1: Danny, I wouldn't think so. I wouldn't think a religious aspect of it would play into it.
0: I don't know. Look, this was when the Black Death was at its peak.
3: Yeah.
0: And I think a lot of people had a lot of emotions and you're saying it's dealing about emotional stress. That's what it sounds like to me.
1: No, they weren't just doing that then. They've been doing it since the beginning of Christianity. What's the thing that the cilice, the thing that you put around your leg as well?
0: Yeah, something that is like almost like a bear trap, and you put it around it.
1: And every
0: really
1: time you move,
0: causes a lot of pain.
1: Anyway, so you brought that up about

0: Perez Hilton because there's a lot of responses to him. People are coming out, and they are not being nice to Perez Hilton, you know, and their response.
1: And you were reading some off the air, and I was like, oh, yeah, he did used to do that. I remember
0: so
1: that.
0: So Ireland Baldwin, the daughter of Alec Baldwin, she posted this. She said, Perez Hilton has publicly humiliated my family for years, sexualized me from a young age, commented on my weight and body as a child, made unforgivable comments about people in my family, drew semen coming out of my mom's and friends' mouths, and has always been a despicable human being. But his children deserve better and a healthy father, and I'm so sad for all of them. I hope he gets the help he needs.
1: One thing he would do if, you know, he also kind of rolled with some of these celebrity types back when Lindsay Lohan was, you know, top of the heap. But when he did a story about some of these people, he would add on, like, it looked like cocaine was coming out of their nose.
2: Straight out of just Microsoft Paint.
1: Yeah. Straight out of Microsoft Paint. Mm-hmm. Bingo. What else are people saying?
0: Oh, that's the only response I have about her. Like, it was just interesting.
2: A lot of them do start it out like that. Like, he did these horrible things. They're like, but I hope he gets better. Yeah, it's kind of like, let's not forget what he did, but also, let's
0: we're
2: get
0: humans.
2: Better.
0: We want, we can empathize.
3: Hello, it's the Mission His Maniac.
1: Don't play this one?
0: No. Did you read it?
1: He's saying that he does the cutting. I was going to play it. I mean, that's a...
0: Okay.
1: And maybe he's asking Danny to soft analyze him here. No,
2: you, didn't read it,
1: you say
2: you?
1: Better not.
0: Did you not read it?
1: Cutting because. Yeah, it sounds like a kind of story you would hear from a lot of people who do this activity.
0: Sure. Go for it. Right.
3: But I wanted to say about what you guys talk about the cutting. Yeah, I do the cutting because. Sometimes.
1: Okay, maybe he's not being sincere, you know, just from the tone and stuff.
4: The accent, whatever.
1: Yeah, because that's not the way he normally talks. Here's another call.
5: Hey, good morning, guys. Good morning. So, funny thing, bringing up the OJ thing, I was like, it's not a fun story to talk about or anything, but I had this uncle who passed away, rest in peace. He was real good friends with this guy who is like, just extremely close to OJ out there in Vegas and everything. And, you know, the message says he becomes a chatty Cathy after you get a few drinks in him and everything. And, I mean, not to get into details and all that stuff and everything from what my uncle told me. The stuff that would come out of OJ's mouth when he was drunk, according to my uncle, wow. And I'm not just talking about the murder investigation. There was, anyways, you guys have a good one.
1: Well, talk about a tease. Not to get into details.
2: Right?
1: Share the details.
4: Yeah.
2: Why did you call? Get into the details.
0: He's like,
4: showing off.
0: OJ killed a lot of other people.
6: Domingo's not funny at all. Nothing he said.
1: Who? Wait, Nico?
0: No, Domingo. I'm hilarious.
6: Domingo's not funny at all. Nothing he says is funny. But that's what makes him funny, right? Wasn't that Steve Martin stick when he first started? The unfunny comedian who thought he was funny? Domingo might be a genius.
1: Yeah, what if it's all an act?
0: I've always joked about that. Like, I've always told the other comics, I'm like, I bet he goes home and he has a whole wife and family of like 10 kids. He has like a...
2: Like in The Prestige.
0: Yeah.
2: He's very dedicated to the performance and the act.
0: He has a twin.
1: I don't know.
0: He speaks in a whole different, like deeper voice, like, those fools.
2: I fooled them again today.
1: Once again, Nico has fallen for my ruse. He has like a Bond villain accent or something.
0: I love Domingo.
1: I find him hilarious. You know who guest last week, Mark Britton, had heard a few Domingo calls. He goes, is he doing like a Bobcat Goldthwait thing?
0: Yeah, he thought he was doing Bobcat Goldthwait. Yeah. It's like, no, this is it. But also, like, people are like, Nico, is it not like getting to you? Because it is a lot of attention he puts onto me. And he likes me. You can't get mad at somebody for liking you and hugging you
1: and giving you candy and heckling you. Well, the heckling, probably. Yeah.
2: Maybe the heckling.
1: If anybody wants to see Domingo in action, go to Cinco Bar on a Friday. Make it one of the Fridays where Nico's actually there.
0: I'll show up late just to like scope it out. It turns out he signs me up no matter what. Like, he'll sign me up if I'm not even there.
1: It's your event. You're running the show.
0: I am producing it. The show is not about me. It's not my show. I've tried to tell you this, and I hope you don't promote it like that anymore. You're the one who keeps promoting it like this.

0: I am telling everybody, it's an open mic. Everybody come on out. It's not the Nico show on Fridays. It is the open mic I'm putting on. For.
1: Are you saying you're on stage, but you're not doing comedy?
0: When?
1: When you go to the open
2: mic. He delegates that to other people.
0: To host? Yeah. I get
1: just
0: other people
1: tell
0: to host.
1: Whoever's calling. Tell the host, don't call me up. If you don't want to go.
0: They think
1: up.
0: It's funny too.
1: Right. They're as amused as I am. Okay. So we all agree it's hilarious.
0: Yeah.
1: Okay. Just so I know.
3: Good morning, people.
4: And all of it is good. And the weather's good.
5: Spanning the globe in search of news.
1: Here's Joanna Barba with news headlines. Good morning, Joanna.
0: Joanna.
2: Good morning.
0: In the app chat, we have a urgent GIMP sighting.
2: Uh-oh. Where?
0: At the lights by UMC. Thank you. I love that we have become the GIMP alert
2: system. We should create a GIMP tracker like the Spidey tracker.
1: So I...
2: from Spider-Man.
1: Yeah, we think he lives in Queens.
0: That's awesome. Sorry to interrupt.
1: I pointed out the okay. So the GIMP is a man who wears fishnets, sometimes a leather mask.
0: That's not leather. It's a ski mask, like a cotton or cloth ski mask.
1: Often stands on corners and dances and blows kisses and
0: riding crop has a riding crop.
1: I don't. Yeah, it's a riding crop. So I pointed out the GIMP, but he wasn't wearing. I feel bad referring to him as the GIMP because
2: we don't know his name.
1: He's not even panhandling, it doesn't seem like. I mean, he's just out there once you're doing his thing.
2: Entertaining the masses.
0: Once you're a GIMP, it's hard to call you Joe.
2: True.
1: Anyway, I said, that guy's the GIMP. He's the guy who dresses up and dances.
0: Who are you telling this to?
1: My daughter.
0: Oh, you didn't say that part.
1: And she's like, because she lives in New York.
0: Yeah, and she's like,
1: and her brother lives in Los Angeles. She's just like, so what's unusual about that?
2: She lived in New York 1 year, and she's all like, oh, you El Pasoans.
1: I see 10 weirder things on the subway every day. All right, what do we got?
2: Oh, right. Iran is pushing back on President Trump's claim that negotiations to end the war are underway. While Tehran denies holding talks with Washington, it is negotiating with Oman, and those talks have led to some progress over the Strait of Hormuz. A senior Gulf official familiar with the talks told CNN there is a 50-50 chance of a deal by Friday. Still, tensions remain high, with Trump insisting earlier today that the U.S. has massive amounts of munitions, despite sources telling CNN that some key stockpiles are running low. A Senate panel is set to vote today on whether to hold Dr. Anthony Fauci.
1: I just have to add to that story. Trump said yesterday in a speech in Las Vegas, he was speaking in Las Vegas, he said that they're going to find out who's leaking these things about us being close, running out of missiles and prosecute them to the full extent of the law.
0: And then he said, by the way, we're not running out of missiles.
2: Don't believe it. We're totally stockpiled with them.
0: But we're also going to get these guys for leaking what we don't.
2: Because they are liars.
1: Yeah, right, so...
0: Apparently, it takes 2 years to make a Patriot missile.
2: 2 years,
1: what?
2: You say?
0: I don't know.
1: Is it, like programming Grand Theft Auto?
0: Yeah, it might be longer than it is, but that's what I read.
1: They don't just have an assembly line for him?
0: I guess when you're dealing with missiles, it's not as quick as you think.
2: Okay. Makes sense, I guess.
1: Oh, yeah, sure.
0: I mean, it's the reason why... They're not being made by every country in the world.
1: When Donald Trump says that they do have enough missiles, but he's willing to jail anybody who says otherwise, that leads me to believe Donald Trump is lying. Yeah. I mean, there's no better confirmation that this is a real issue.
2: A Senate panel is set to vote today on whether to hold Dr. Anthony Fauci in contempt of Congress after he repeatedly declined to answer questions during a contentious hearing last week on COVID-19. Ahead of the vote, the panel's chair, GOP Senator Ron Johnson, obtained a copy of Fauci's former iPhone from the Department of Health and Human Services. Johnson said he hopes the device will answer questions Fauci refused to address. Fauci invoked the Fifth Amendment more than 100 times during last week's hearing, which Republicans had hoped would open him up to claims of perjury.
1: Mm. You know, we got this cyclospora outbreak, and measles have made a comeback in a big way. Does anybody?

0: kind of feel like this? Salmonella.
1: Right. Does anybody, and a lot of that, people say, the experts, that this has to do with shuttering the doors of some of these organizations that make sure the quality of our food and drugs.
0: If only there was some sort of organization.
1: Does anybody else feel like they're going after Dr. Fauci to distract attention from the failings that this administration has done? And
2: yeah, that's an interesting point.
1: Like, shutting down rural clinics.
2: Why focus on the failings of the past when there's failings of the present?
1: Right. Let's talk about these things that are going on right now. You got a guy with a worm in his brain that's setting policy.
0: When you word it
1: God,
0: like
1: I
0: that,
1: see that guy sometimes on TV. I see RFK Jr. and I can't help but think, is there a Sirhan Jr. out there someplace?
2: Nice for working out the joke that we came up with earlier.
1: Yeah, we were trying to figure out how it was going to work.
0: Well, the Senate voted yesterday to confirm Dr. Erica Schwartz as the next director of the Centers for Disease Control and Prevention with a 51-44 vote. Schwartz replaces Dr. Jay Bhattacharya, who had been serving as acting director since February, and becomes the first permanent CDC director in about a year. Schwartz earned her medical degree from Brown University, served in the U.S. Navy, and worked as deputy surgeon general during Trump's first term. During her confirmation hearing last month, senators raised concerns about whether she would have the independence to make public health decisions without interference from Health Secretary Robert F. Kennedy Jr.
1: There we go.
0: And his brain worm.
3: The worm.
0: Is there an appearance from the worm today?
1: No. Nah.
0: Nothing from the worm?
2: Maybe.
1: No, it's Thursday. That's his day off. He works the weekends.
0: Yeah. Okay. And,
2: you know, he's got to rest up for a busy week.
1: Right. It's always something new for that worm.
0: The FDA has approved the first mRNA-based flu vaccine in the U.S. for adults 50 and older, according to drug maker Moderna, who made the announcement yesterday.
2: I'm super excited about this.
1: mRNA, what are we?
2: Did you not go to COVID with me?
1: Yeah, but I blocked most of that out.
2: Do you remember what
1: alcohol.
0: It's all a blur.
2: mRNA
0: trauma.
2: Was what they used to develop the COVID vaccine?
1: Yeah. Oh, good. Great.
2: It was a big.
4: It
2: was controversial.
1: Yeah, the Trump administration did a great job of getting that out so quick, didn't they?
2: They did. they're using messenger RNA to build the blocks of the vaccine that they
1: honest
2: want.
1: Honest to God, it's like I'm hearing it for the very first time.
4: So what is mRNA?
2: Messenger RNA.
4: How does that work?
2: Well, so they build the proteins. They help build proteins, and so you'll get the exact. Vaccine that you want from building it. But anyways, this one is 27% more effective than regular influenza vaccines.
0: Yes.
4: And what do regular vaccines use?
2: They use live attenuated or dead parts of the virus. The dead parts, you'll inject it into
1: you. Apparently I'm old enough I can get like the free COVID vaccine at Walgreens or whatever, but I just don't do it because it just seems so 2020.
0: Okay.
4: So, Nico, mRNA is lab-made?
2: Yes. Okay. So those are going to be like made by scientists in a lab.
1: This is when you hear like extreme voices saying Dr. Anthony Fauci used the body parts of infants. They're talking about the mRNA.
0: Well, when they word it like that,
1: when you word it like that, there are chunks of dead babies in it.
2: No. Not really.
0: But look at the advances that we've made. It's amazing.
2: Well, it is amazing because it allows you to tailor these vaccines in a way that, like you said, Danny, is not like the old method where you're just cutting up a virus and you're hoping that
4: it works
2: for that that seasonal flu. So this is a big advancement.
1: But when they talk about things like that, are they referring specifically to the mRNA?
2: Because COVID was an mRNA. It was one of the first.
1: Okay.
0: Well, if rolled out, everything Nico has said is correct, and what I was going to say. But if rolled out as planned, Moderna said that the vaccine will be available to eligible U.S. adults for the 2026-27 respiratory virus season, which typically begins in October.
1: So we're talking about the flu as well as COVID.
0: This is the flu vaccine.
2: It's talking about how it's going to be ready for flu season. So it's not just flu season, but like RSV.
1: Honestly, at some point, some part of my brain just shut down during COVID. Just like I'm not.
4: You haven't woken up.
2: What do you mean just during COVID? It's shutting down today.
4: Buzz, have you gotten a vaccine since COVID?
1: I might have got the flu shot

0: Okay.
1: Yeah, like the seasonal flu shot. I think I did that a couple years I didn't.
2: New Mexico is suing the Justice Department and Acting Attorney General Todd Blanche over access to unredacted files related to Jeffrey Epstein. Mm. The state is conducting a criminal investigation into alleged crimes at Epstein's ranch in Santa Fe County. It's the only active investigation of Epstein in the U.S. New Mexico said the unredacted files are critical to its ongoing investigation. State Attorney General Raul Torres had threatened to take legal action if the DOJ didn't provide the files by the end of July. Photos from the ranch were found in the latest batch of Epstein files released. A group of Epstein victims and victims' family members are accusing Blanche in a statement of continuing to protect abusers by withholding the information sought by New Mexico. Blanche contends he is protecting the victims.
1: So what is keeping us from doing a road trip up to New Mexico and going to the Epstein ranch?
3: Hey, you want to?
1: I don't know. Do they have secure? Maybe we'll find something that they overlooked.
3: Nico and Buzz cracked the Epstein files.
2: Oh, my God. And this, the darkest timeline we're living in, is possible.
1: I looked it up on Google. It is so remote from anything. I mean, it is like right in the middle of nothing.
2: Every photo that they show, it's like in the middle of nowhere.
0: My friend went, actually, because he's a reporter.
3: Just to check it out?
0: No, he's a reporter.
2: Because he's a reporter.
0: Yeah, for Univision.
3: And he was invited.
0: He reported. They went. Did the whole documentary.
1: If we just showed up unannounced, would there be somebody there, like, keeping us away?
0: Yeah, he said they could only go to a certain point.
1: Does somebody live there now?
0: No, someone anonymous person bought it.
3: Imagine we find the button to the cave where all the other victims are now.
1: Imagine how crap the Wi-Fi must be out there, the 3G or whatever.
2: Okay.
0: Why is that on your mind of everything?
2: The Wi-Fi?
0: Yeah. Buzz.
1: Pardon?
0: Why is that? Why is that on your mind?
2: Why is that top of mind? Yeah,
0: the Wi-Fi.
1: Every time we drive through New Mexico, my daughter, I notice, and this goes back to when she was a child, she was like, man, it must be hard to live out here. And I was like, oh, because there's not a store nearby or your nearest neighbor is 10 miles away. She goes, they must have terrible Wi-Fi.
0: Nice.
2: And now that's your go-to. All right. Governor Greg Abbott was in El Paso Wednesday, where he doubled down on his push for stricter oversight of Texas data centers.
1: Yeah, thank God, you know. The governor's, I think, on the right side of this. Caution.
2: Abbott says that he'll work with lawmakers next session to pass legislation requiring data centers to better report their power and water use, reduce the impact on nearby communities, and make sure the cost of new infrastructure isn't passed on to residential customers. The visit comes days before he ordered a statewide audit of proposed data center projects before any new approvals move forward. When asked, though, about the crowded race to replace Congressman Tony Gonzalez in District 23, Abbott declined to endorse anyone, saying that he'll support whichever Republican voters ultimately choose.
1: Mm. Well, I think a lot of Republican voters are going to choose James Tallarico when it comes to November.
3: Well, that's for senator. Yeah.
1: Oh, are we talking about
3: Tony Gonzalez?
1: Oh, sorry. I mixed up our politicians in Texas. Okay, so but the thing about the
3: your brain.
1: Well, I was reading a message that just came in.
2: Yes.
1: El Paso not included in that, so it's only the ERCOT parts of Texas, which is everywhere except El Paso. So he's given the speech in El Paso.
2: Right.
1: Did anybody bring up, how about us out
2: how
1: here?
2: How about us out here?
1: On he's a like, separate grid.
2: He's like, you guys are already screwed. I don't have time for that. Anyway.
3: Roll out.
2: A standing room only town hall on Meta's massive data center project got heated Wednesday night as El Paso residents pressed officials over water use, electricity demand, and whether the project could drive up utility bills. Residents questioned leaders from El Paso Water and El Paso Electric, with some saying they wanted more scientific evidence to back up the city's claims. At times, frustrations boiled over and shouting breaking out as people said their concerns weren't being fully addressed. Utility officials insisted the project will not increase residential electric rates, saying Meta, not customers, will pay for the infrastructure needed to support the data center. El Paso Water says the facility will be capped at 2.5 million gallons of water per day and that system is designed to enforce the limit. Even so,

0: Many residents left the meeting saying they still want clearer answers before the project continues moving forward.
1: Can you guys even, like, conceive of what 2 million gallons of water is?
0: No. Like, sometimes my parents would accuse me of, like, you're taking too long showers, and that's, like, 1 million gallons of water. And I was scared. But I don't think it was 1 million gallons of water that I was
2: How many gallons of water is a typical shower?
0: That's a good question. Yeah. I don't know.
2: How long you stay in there, obviously.
0: Like a 5-minute shower.
1: So 2 million gallons of water would fill 3 Olympic-sized swimming pools.
2: Okay. I mean, I can still conceive of that. You know, I can still get my head around
1: pools, big-ass pools. Big-ass pools.
0: But using it in one household, that much water?
2: Yeah. I mean, if you were a private citizen using that much water per day, you'd probably get called out for it, for sure.
0: As electric bills continue climbing across the borderland, local organizations are stepping in to help families keep the lights on. Project Bravo and El Paso County are reminding residents that financial assistance is available for qualifying households struggling to pay their utility bills. Officials say they've seen more people asking for help as higher energy costs force some families to choose between paying the electric bill and covering essentials like groceries or medication. Residents who think they may qualify are encouraged to contact Project Bravo or El Paso County's General Assistance Program to see what help is available for them. Officials say if you're having trouble paying your bill, don't wait until your power is at risk of being shut off before reaching out. If you've been feeling like life has been testing your patience lately, science says there's a very specific age where things finally start looking up. A new survey found that age 47 is when people report feeling the happiest and healthiest overall.
2: Joanna, you and Nico just have a couple of years till you're going to be at the happiest point.
0: We've got a full 10 years before we're happy, Nico.
3: But as someone who's lived that already.
0: Yeah. Researchers say that it's around that time that many people become more confident, worry less about what others think, and start focusing more on enjoying life instead of chasing perfection.
1: That was 12 years ago for Buzz, so he's on the downslope now.
0: Exactly. Older research has suggested happiness follows a U-shaped curve, with people hitting a low point in their late 40s before things improve. That sounds terrible.
2: But so you got to go through the valley to get to the mountaintop.
0: Right. But this new survey paints a much brighter picture, suggesting 47 could actually be the sweet spot.
2: Buzz, it's when your kids move out of your house.
3: Are you at the mountaintop, Buzz?
1: Yeah, are you living your best life?
0: Think back to 20 years ago when you were 47.
2: Yeah. I really got to get a few things straightened out.
0: We still have a full 10 years before we're happy, Nico.
1: Yeah.
0: If you're not quite there yet, hang in there. If you're already 47, congratulations, because you've apparently unlocked the bonus level.
2: Okay. All right. Enjoy that.
0: With your news, I'm Joanna Barba.
2: Thank you, Joanna. We have the whole 9 o'clock hour ahead. We'll see if Steve Kaplowitz could come in. We already had some questions from callers for Cappy to talk sports. That'll be coming up hopefully in just a few minutes.
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9: All right, I don't know if this is hard to believe or not, but NFL action gets started with the Hall of Fame game tonight. And I hope Adrian or Cappy or somebody's coming in to talk about, like, you know, the Hall of Fame game. You're probably not going to see the superstars that much on the field, but that is going to be on television later tonight. Give me a second. I'll find out exactly where it is for you. 6 o'clock El Paso time on NBC. So the network's covering Arizona Cardinals versus the Carolina Panthers, sure to be this year's Super Bowl matchup.
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9: WNBC. 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
11: You still on that, Joanna?
12: Oh, I haven't watched the new season.
11: I think it's the final season.
12: It's the final one. Wow.
9: Were you still into it?
12: Yes, chef.
9: Okay.
11: It's just about them making a nice restaurant, right?
12: Yes.
9: I'm sure there's a lot more to it. I mean, if you just want to strip any nuance or anything out of it, I guess. BMW drivers are saying that if they own newer model BMWs and they're being forced to watch Spider-Man pop-up ads on their dashboards.
11: Ugh. That would suck. Because imagine you get a screen in your car, right? And now that screen is like connected.
9: Oh my God.
12: It gives you ads like that?
11: That would suck.
9: People with newer model BMWs claim they are being force-fed advertising for Spider-Man Brand New Day on their dashboards. A banner for the movie appears when the car is started. You'd actually have to click on it to see the full ad. But some people are saying this is too much like Black Mirror.
11: Yeah.
9: You know, come, you got to get ads in front of our eyeballs just to start up our car. That's like having one of those breathalyzer things on your car. commenters on BMW subreddit say, are calling it, quote, absolute BS.
11: Yeah.
9: Insanely dystopian and like a Black Mirror episode.
11: Where every aspect of your day eventually will be, like, your shower when in the morning is going to have a screen.

0: and start showing you ads. What your alarm clock is going to start showing you ads. That's crazy.
1: One BMW owner said $130,000 to get a Spider-Man commercial. Right. Wouldn't you think that would be the kind of thing you would do for like budget models of cars?
0: Like the standard tier.
1: If you're buying a BMW, I think you're not expecting, you know, you're spending that much money and you got to see a pop-up ad.
0: Well, I think people assume that their car is a private space that isn't, you're not going to find anything intrusive.
1: Somebody else said that BMW has been quote, trying to slowly normalize displaying ads. Well, I think that goes for anything. Hasn't advertising, though, crept into every single facet of our lives? We complain when something like this happens, but they don't back down. Yeah. We do. We just eventually accept it after a while.
0: Also, if you're looking to sponsor anything, make sure to come to Town Square Media. We will promote you.
1: Get your ad in as many, front of many eyeballs as possible.
2: You're welcome.
1: There are ads on movie screens, streaming services, gas station.
0: Oh, yeah,
1: phones.
0: The gas.
2: Oh, yeah. It starts talking to you. Hi.
1: Try Bronco beef jerky.
0: I do find
1: Stab into a Slim Jim today.
0: I find myself watching those, though, because I have nothing else to do while I'm pumping.
2: They're also super loud.
0: They're
2: so
0: super
2: sometimes
0: loud.
2: You can hear the one from the pump next to you, and it's just like competing to see who's loudest.
0: Oh, somebody has something. Oh, are you playing it?
1: I don't know what it is. I'm trying to figure out what it is.
0: I got it.
1: Yeah, go ahead. Did you send a message to Cappy? Oops, sorry about that.
3: Okay, Beamer. Aw, people that bought new Beamers, you're getting Spider-Man commercials. Good for them. Couldn't happen to a better person. You know what BMW stands for, right? Break my windows.
1: Is there like general animosity for BMW drivers? Because I reserve that for Cybertrucks only. Man,
2: focus all your hatred to that.
1: Can I tell you something?
2: Yeah, what?
1: I've got good.
2: Share with us.
1: Got good, you know, fairly good relationships with my neighbors. I try to be a good neighbor as much as I can.
2: One
1: of my neighbors that I share a fence with just got a Cybertruck, and I can't look him in the eye anymore.
2: You're just like disappointed.
1: I'm just
0: avert the eyes. In our app chat, somebody says it's $150,000 for the ad-free BMW.
2: Nice, nice, nice, nice.
1: Oh, here, I got one.
4: Hey, you guys are talking about the BMW advertisements. You know what? I agree, man. We don't need any more advertisements. We already get enough advertisements through the Buzz Adams Morning Show. Courtesy of Nico at Demian's Trust Fund and
0: what? You know,
4: whatever company holdings are in his very vast portfolio.
0: No.
4: And I know you're rich because you don't show up to work, but you're always wearing those fancy Birkenstocks. No me sigas con eso nomás.
1: These Birkenstocks, I did not know it was one of these calls.
0: These Birkenstocks
1: were given
0: free.
1: To him, right.
2: Because you're rich. Only rich people get free stuff.
0: No, because...
2: Nico, honey, you're not helping your case.
0: Because I worked for them. By working for Birkenstock.
1: Okay.
5: Hey, morning, Mo Show. It's Mill Mill. Hey, I'm calling in about the ads about the BMWs. What's really funny about that, too, is you're paying for the network service that is being used to provide those ads on your car, i.e. it's either going through your cell phone's network service that you're paying for, or it's a service package you paid for your car to have a network connected to it.
1: So could you choose not to have a network connected? Is that what Mill?
0: Yeah, you'd have to get that? A not one that's...
1: Just take these ads off and maybe I don't have a hotspot in my car. Or am I completely wrong?
0: You know what? At this point, I'm also
1: out
0: of depth. Yeah.
5: So my wife's car is not a BMW. My wife's car... It's just a Subaru, but the newer Subarus have like the Subaru Link or whatever, and you can pay for basically having a mobile hotspot at your car, and it's a subscription fee that you have to pay for it. The Ford does it too, Dodge, they all do.

0: It's almost like Siri or something, but you get internet. But yeah, you're paying for that service so they can advertise it in front of you.
1: I mean, it sounded like some of these comments from BMW drivers are that there's nothing they can do about it. They're not saying, oh, I paid for the service, now I have to watch the ads.
2: In our app chat, Jesse says, Buzz, quote, shouldn't advertising be a part of for cheaper cars? That's what you said, Buzz. Jesse says, absolutely not. Regardless of the tier of car you paid for your vehicle, you are not getting a discount if they play advertisements in your vehicle.
1: That should be an option. Any vehicle is like, hey, if this car goes for $80,000, but you can get it for $70,000, but you have to sign up and receive ads.
2: Yeah.
1: Yeah. At least that's giving the consumer some choice in the matter, right?
2: Yeah. Jesse also said,
1: I don't understand how people don't pay for the premium Spotify. I mean, priorities, people. You don't want to hear an ad every second song that you play
2: on
1: Spotify.
2: I don't mind.
1: You don't mind.
2: I don't mind. I don't listen to enough music.
1: You don't?
2: To play constantly?
1: Oh, no. I do.
2: And then you get 30 minutes free if you listen to like a 2-minute ad.
1: That's not right.
2: You get like 30 minutes of uninterrupted.
3: Dude, this guy on my block used to have parties, loud-ass parties that I could hear from my bedroom.
1: Good music?
3: Good music, yeah. But they did not pay for that Spotify premium because every other time it was an ad. And at one point at 3 in the morning, I just wanted to yell, just pay for the premium!
1: Just go over there and leave an envelope with $10.89.
2: I don't want to hear any more hymns commercials.
3: Yes.
1: But Nico just said you listen to an ad and you get 30 minutes. That's not what I hear when somebody's got their phone hooked up. It's like every third song there's an ad in there, it seems like.
3: I think it's like third, fourth song.
1: Intolerable.
2: Jesse also says, Danny, I hope you're getting a raise for being the show's psychiatrist.
4: Thanks.
3: Danny's like, nice, I hope wouldn't so it? Too.
4: Yeah.
1: Let me see. I think we have some other. Oh, there's the guy about the BMWs. This is a good point about data centers, or a potentially good point. Let's hear it.
5: Hi, you guys. Good morning. I just wanted to say real quick about the data centers. You know how the rest of the city were using toilets to tap? Give the toilet water to the data centers.
2: Mm-hmm.
3: Yeah.
1: Our tap water, and we're one of the first cities in America to do this, is your toilet water that is recycled into drinking water. Why don't we give the data centers the toilet water?
3: The toilet water.
1: That is a brilliant, brilliant point. I wish you had brought it up with Governor Abbott yesterday.
2: Are you playing that one?
6: Hey, Nico. I'm dying right now. You guys are giving Buzz a hard time about vaccinations. Didn't he give Rob Schneider a hard time about vaccinations a few years ago? All right, later, guys.
2: Well,
1: is that 5 points?
2: Buzz doesn't not believe in them.
1: It's not that I don't believe. It's that I'm lazy.
2: Yes, he's lazy about getting it.
1: And, I already had it. Didn't seem that bad.
2: When he was mandated to get his COVID vaccine, he got it.
1: I got it. I'm not saying don't get the vaccine. I'm saying that I just out of sight, out of mind type of attitude.
2: Well, you barely take care of other parts of your health, so it's not a...
1: I'm not the greatest example of, follow
2: fitness.
1: Through and stuff. Fitness, right. We were talking about Jimmy Buffett's Margaritaville restaurants.
7: Hey, Buzz, I'm Martin Choi. Earlier, you were talking about Margaritaville, the restaurant. We went to the one there at the Riverwalk in San Antonio. And it was okay. The food wasn't like top tier. And
1: he's absolutely right about that. A lot of these gimmicky restaurants,
3: it's
1: like Rainforest Cafe. Yeah. It's the food is
2: Planet Hollywood.
1: Very, very blah.
7: Plates were between 20 and 25.
1: Yep.
7: 30. 20 and 40, I guess. I know that's nothing for you, Buzz.
1: Okay.
7: Yeah, I wasn't impressed. But then later, and then I didn't know if anybody was there, was from El Paso, but the next day we went to Dick's. And there was a couple of people from El Paso, and that was a lot more fun, and the food was better. Okay, man, bye.
1: Dick's, they have one of those at New York in Vegas, and we were going to go in there. It was my daughter's birthday. She turns 20 in 2 months.
2: Oh, how are you
1: feeling?
2: Do
1: you know that if you're not 21, if you can't provide proof of your

0: age, they will not let you even sit in a bar in Vegas. And it's a restaurant, so I figured it was like going into Chili's or something. Mm-hmm. You know, I have my 19-year-old daughter with me, and they're like, no, we serve alcohol here. And the rules are so strict. And we went into Dick's. I don't know if you know, their whole thing is they insult you and they treat you like they're dicks.
1: Yeah.
2: Was it weird?
1: Go on.
0: Nico, you know about dicks, don't you?
1: Huh? Continue with your dick story, please.
0: Okay, so they're mean and rude to you. Yeah. So I go up and I go, hey, look, my daughter's 19. Can she come in and, you know, sit at a table away from the bar? We'll sit there. They're like, no. There is no chance that your daughter can sit at any bar in the state of Nevada. And I was like, oh, you're doing the thing rude and stuff.
1: Uh-huh.
0: She was not, and she was offended that I suggested that as much.
3: Oh, you're being a dick.
4: Nope.
0: They're apparently very strict about those rules.
1: That's good.
0: You know, you don't think twice about going into a Chili's or an Applebee's. They serve alcohol in those places, right?
1: Yeah. Buzz.
0: Let's give away some more tickets to Tiki Fest.
3: Tiki Fest.
0: And I have been working on something, like just a little song. There's going to be island-themed drinks and libations. Can you name some island drinks? What comes to mind? Mai Tais?
3: Mai Tai.
1: Bahama Mama.
3: Pina Colada.
0: A Blue Hawaiian.
3: A Chi-Chi.
0: That's right. So taking all these, I brought in a ukulele this morning. Let me just give it a little tune here. You see, it's beautiful ukulele.
1: That's nice.
0: All right. That sounds pretty good. We'll give away some tickets to the Tiki Fest. I'll tell you more about it. But here is a song all about the drinks that they'll have at the Sun City Tiki Fest.
5: I've been thirsting for an island vacation, but I can't afford the airline reservation. So I'll use my imagination to make the trip come true. I'll take a sip or two of

0: have to be honest, that's actually Richard Cheese. But those are all real drinks. Tiki Fest is coming up this Saturday. It is at the El Paso Convention Center. We got a pair of tickets to give away. Remember, this event is 21 and older. They're going to have a lot of island-inspired drinks, Hawaiian-inspired food, fire dancers, luau lessons.
1: So bring your
0: everybody gets laid right as soon as they walk through the doors of the Convention Center for Tiki Fest. So that's
1: pretty good.
0: That's a plus. Grab your Hawaiian shirts, your grass skirts, maybe even your parrot heads, and join everybody downtown this Saturday for tiki cocktails, spirits, and more. 21 and older again. And let's give away a pair of tickets. All that sound good to you? You want to go Saturday? Give us caller number 10, and we'll do that on the direct line. That's 910-4995. That's 910-4995. Get a winner here, and then we'll have

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0: 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Weather calls for sunny skies, $3 Lone Stars, and a big menu.
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7: All right, Steve has carved out a few moments of his busy schedule to talk sports with us. So we even have some calls coming in. The NFL returns tonight. So with no further ado, let's get a look at our morning sports.
8: Sports, go sports. Athletics are number one. Participants are heroes. Go team, yeah.
7: Football is back tonight on NBC.
9: I'd like to remind everybody, our sports report brought to you by Jack in the Box, inviting you to think outside the box with Jack in the Box. Tonight, it's the Carolina Panthers.
7: Surely going to be the Super Bowl matchup this year, right?
9: It is, and don't call me Shirley. They're playing the Arizona Cardinals. Probably the worst Hall of Fame game I think we've ever had.
7: Like, you think this is the worst two teams?
9: Yes. I don't know how you could actually top this in terms
7: okay,
9: of
7: so I got a question.
9: Bad teams.
7: Yeah, obviously it's not part of the, you know, the season record or anything, but is it a scrimmage? Is it full contact? How do they do?
9: You've never watched a Hall of Fame game?
7: Never felt the reason to.
9: I can tell. It's a real football game, Buzz.
7: Oh, good.
9: They have helmets.
7: I mean, at least there's that.
9: They actually will tackle and hit.
7: Okay.
9: Yes, it's everything. You'll probably see the starters for the first series, if you're lucky.
7: Maybe some of them.
9: If you're lucky, some won't play at all. That's true.
7: Are you excited?
9: I'm excited to be back at Speaking Rock tonight.
7: Oh, you guys there for
9: our
7: the game?
9: Show. Yeah, we're going to be out there. So, yes, that I'm excited about. We've got Santana tickets to give away, Chihuahuas tickets to give away. So come down and see us out there.
7: You got Santana tickets to give away.
9: We do.
7: Awesome.
9: So I'm excited about that. Want to send people to the show. And
7: what
9: yes.
7: time are you guys doing the show?
9: 4 o'clock until 7.
7: Uh-huh.
9: 3 hours
7: okay.
9: of us being there.
7: Game starts
9: today.
7: At 6.
9: Yes, but we have the Chihuahuas at 7:30, so we will be there till 7. In fact, that means our last hour will be during the first quarter of the Hall of Fame game. We actually have a crew we sent out to Canton, Ohio for the Hall of Fame. The Foss will be out there.
7: Who?
9: Steve Foster, Chris Fernandez. They join us at Radio Row every year for the Super Bowl.
7: All right, cool.
9: And they're there. They're actually in Ohio right now. So they're covering the game, the Hall of Fame ceremony, the induction, everything involved this weekend. You know, I've never been to Ohio. I would love to go to Canton and actually see the Hall of Fame, the game, and all the stuff that it encompasses. That would be a lot of fun.
7: Rock and Roll Hall of Fame's there, too.
9: I thought it's in Cleveland.
7: Oh, it's in Ohio.
9: That's correct.
7: Yeah, yeah.
9: That is correct.
7: Not
9: yes.
7: in Canton. That
9: right.
7: One.
9: No, but if I'm going to do Ohio, here's what I want to do. Canton, Cleveland, Cincinnati. I want to hit them all.
7: Taking a Reds game maybe?
9: Yes. I've never been to
7: the state of Ohio.
9: Never been to the state of Ohio. That's correct. I'd like to go.
7: Ohio,
9: we should go.
7: Doesn't get yeah.
9: Let's do a show. Let's just do a show.
7: Yeah,
9: we can do. We can broadcast from there. We've got a portable equipment with an air card. We can go anywhere.
7: That is a state that, when you think about, it, has some huge metro areas.
9: Yes,
7: Cincinnati.
9: Yes,
7: Cleveland, Columbus is a huge market.
9: Wouldn't you love to go see the campus out at Ohio State? That'd be a lot of fun.
7: Sure.
9: Yeah, and then Columbus has a hockey team, the Blue Jackets. So that would be great, too. Yeah, so tonight, Hall of Fame game.
7: Columbus has an NHL team?
9: They do.
7: Huh.
9: You didn't know that?
7: No.
9: Yeah, you know.
7: Don't follow hockey.
9: Things you learn on this radio show.
7: Hey,
9: there
7: well,
9: used to be a team called the Cleveland Barons back in the 70s. It was an old NHL team that was around, and then they folded. So, yes, there is hockey back in Ohio, though. Yes.
7: All right, got a little audio here.

0: from the WNBA. I don't know if you guys have been talking about or getting calls about Sophie Cunningham of the Indiana Fever. So what's going on? And we got a comment from her.
1: Look, it's very simple. She is not in favor of transgender athletes playing in the WNBA.
0: I can't believe that anybody in the WNBA is in favor of transgender athletes.
1: There were a couple of coaches that actually are in support of transgender athletes in the WNBA. Okay,
0: well, somebody's losing a job then, you know, if the transgender athletes are good enough. Are they? Because I was talking to Joanna. Mm-hmm. I'm acquainted with a couple of transgender people.
1: Yes.
0: They do not seem like professional athletes to me. I'll be honest with you.
1: I mean, look, here's the thing, okay? Even if they are, I am not a believer in transgender athletes playing in women's sports. I'm just not.
0: At the point that I can't even believe it's an argument that people are having.
1: It is. It's a big argument. And it's all about inclusiveness and everything else. And we don't want to exclude anybody. I mean, look, again, it's one of those interesting topics that get discussed all the time. And it's political, for sure. But I'm not saying that transgender athletes shouldn't compete. They should against transgender athletes, not against, you know, like women's sports.
0: So, like, could they even get together enough athletic transgender people who wanted to play on a professional level to field a team in anything?
2: I don't even think they could field
0: I have one side.
2: Yeah,
0: five.
1: I have no idea about that.
0: I just think it's a way overblown thing. And the reason I think it gets so overblown.
1: Well, how about this?
0: It comes down to a lot of assumptions that probably aren't true.
1: We have an intern and she goes to school at Northwestern.
0: And she's transgender.
1: And she's a hockey player, but it's a club team. It's not a team that competes. Like, it's not scholarships. It's just club, meaning you play. There was a player last year on her team that was transgender.
0: That's not a scholarship athlete. I mean, if it's a club sport, the club can make their own rules.
1: Yep, and they do.
0: All right.
1: But what I'm trying to tell you is I think there's more transgender athletes than you realize if you really started to look into it.
2: Well, Danny, do you know the...
0: That would be a shock to me.
2: Danny, do you know the percentage for body dysmorphia, like gender dysmorphia? It's a low percentage, right?
3: The percentage?
2: Yeah, it's a
3: low... I don't know the exact thing, but it's rather low, yeah.
2: I think it's 2 to 5%.
0: Oh, that sounds high. That sounds high to me. Sophie Cunningham talked about her remarks about transgender athletes. I got to say, I've read what she said. None of it seems hateful.
1: No.
0: You know?
1: She just doesn't want... She wants to keep the league the way it's been.
0: Sophie Cunningham, who is Caitlin Clark's teammate...
1: That's right.
0: Says that her remarks have overshadowed the actual sport.
4: I know that people are not always going to align and agree. I totally understand that. But I think the most important thing is of having that respect, having that love, and pursuing peace in these conversations, in these debates, because I think that is healthy. Now, with that being said, I just hate how the basketball of it all, is just getting overshadowed. I think that you are seeing teams playing at the highest level they've ever played at. You see great basketball, the most elite level basketball this league has ever seen. And it just makes me sad that all this kind of drama and things that truly don't matter are getting overshadowed. The basketball is getting overshadowed.
1: By the way, speaking of the basketball, I mean, Caitlin Clark is still getting hammered every time she goes into the paint. And there's a lot of hate towards her by other members of
0: Why
1: the league.
0: Why exactly? Because...
1: There's people that feel like they're jealous that they don't like her being the face of the league, even though, let's be honest, Caitlin Clark is the reason why they have their new media deal and all these things that are happening because of all the exposure she brought to the league.
0: Okay, would you say
1: she came in a couple years ago?
0: From your read on what's going on in the WNBA, and you followed, I assume, closer than I do, is it a race issue? Is it an issue between straight lesbian?
1: It could be. It could be all the above, plus the jealousy factor.
0: The jealousy factor.
1: There's somebody that a lot of these players in the league feel like, well, why is she getting all the credit and not us?
0: Okay.
1: And that for whatever that's also reason, something that's
0: you shouldn't
1: around.
0: Target a player because they're more popular or they're bringing in more eyes and revenue.
1: You should be thanking her. Shaquille she launched the league.
2: Shaquille O'Neal was just on Fox News. I'm trying to find the clip right now, but he was saying that Caitlin Clark is going through a well-earned tradition for all the greats. It's a part of initiation.

0: into being here. Can you pop me up?
1: No, I'll just do the voice myself.
2: Caleb Collins going exactly to what Shaq went through back in 1990 and Michael Jordan before that.
3: Isn't Shaq coming to town here in a couple days?
0: DJ Diesel. Wait.
4: Shaq Diesel.
3: Diesel.
1: All right, go ahead.
5: That's what we call a homeboy, man.
3: Hey, that's exactly right, Buzz.
1: Hey, I'm nailing that interview. Yeah. Yes, you guys are insane if you don't think that's a good Shaq.
0: Okay, let's just listen to Shaq for a little bit.
1: Fine.
5: That's what we call a homeboy, man. Come on. It falls under the gambling, but it would be under the misdemeanor section of gambling. So all the people, stop it. You should not.
0: I was just getting into it.
5: People, stop it. You should not. Point shaving in there. It was but.
1: Anyway, what did he say? Just tell me what he said.
0: He said that she's going through a. This is what all Hall of Famers eventually go through. She's defending the on-court. He's defending on-court treatment of Caitlin Clark.
1: I don't know. It seems a little more focused. And well, they might have tried that stuff with Bird at some point. But
0: he calls it a rite of passage.
2: A rite of passage, like your first rap album.
3: That let me say this:
0: that all transformative sports greats must endure.
3: That's true, and I'll tell you why, okay?
1: Shaq used the word transformative.
3: Yeah.
0: Okay. Yeah.
3: When Jordan came into the league, what was the knock against him? All he did was score. He was a ball hog. He never passed the ball.
1: Didn't play defense. He went on to become one of the great defenders of all time.
3: Yeah. But remember also, too, they knocked the crap out of Michael Jordan in the beginning of his career. So much so they had to get
1: enforcers.
3: They drafted Charles Oakley to protect him until they dealt Oakley to the Knicks. So, yeah, and Jordan was upset about that because
1: Do they have an enforcer on the Fever for Caitlin Clark?
3: No, that's
1: kind of
3: called
1: Sophie Cunningham.
3: Yeah, but she's not. If you look at her,
1: but
3: she's not
1: a starter.
3: She's not an enforcer.
0: Shaquille O'Neal goes on to say she needs to toughen up. Okay. But he also talks. He reflects on the other players' professional jealousies of her.
1: Now you said that there.
3: I would love to see Caitlin Clark. Next time she gets just hammered and stepped on, she just gets up and just starts throwing punches. And next thing,
1: has she never done that?
3: No.
1: Maybe she needs to.
3: Well,
1: you know.
3: I mean, that would take us back to like what the NBA was like here in the '80s. Let's be honest.
1: The best decade.
3: Fights galore. It was always fight night in the NBA.
1: I miss it.
3: And the greats fought too. That was the other thing. Bird fought.
1: Dr. J fought.
3: That's right. Barkley fought.
1: Dr. J one time.
3: Mm-hmm. That's the point. Is there were a lot of fights.
0: You're saying that they were
3: stars.
0: Targeted by the other players.
3: Yeah, and they fought back. They didn't just take it. They would dish it out and start throwing blows. Yeah.
0: Kareem Abdul-Jabbar, did he fight back?
1: Kareem was so overwhelming. I mean, he's 7'2" when he came in the league. He was being guarded
3: nobody
1: by guys
3: with,
1: that were 6'7".
3: Nobody messed with Kareem. Plus, what are you going to do? You're going to throw a punch because of the sky hook?
1: Right. Yeah.
3: So, yeah, that's not
1: true. So, somebody's putting a lot of money on the line, and it's obviously a troll job, but it's Clay Travis. You want to tell us about this?
3: He's a radio host, and he has essentially offered $10 million to a state high school basketball championship team of his choice if they play and, you know, whoever wins between the defending WNBA champion Las Vegas Aces and his pick of a boys high school state basketball team, whoever would win that game would win $10 million.
1: Okay. Obviously, this is a no win for the WNBA here.
3: None whatsoever. And, it's a terrible opportunity.
1: Clay Travis is doing this to troll the WNBA.
0: Does he
1: probably
0: have $10 million, you think?
3: Apparently, he's throwing it. Somebody's got to bankroll Clay Travis with $10 million. I don't know.
1: Okay,
3: but
1: so the champion WNBA
3: Las Vegas Aces
1: plays the best high school state championship boys team.
3: That he picks.
1: God, do I even want to...
0: A boys high school state title team.
3: Listen,
0: would be a
3: the
0: good
3: deal.
0: Team, right?
3: Yes, they won the state title.
0: Yeah.
3: Here's the thing about this, okay?
1: I think there's... Like, if it was the McDonald's All-Stars who are high school kids...
3: They're going
1: they
3: to be...
1: They would wipe the floor.
0: You do
1: with the
0: think
1: Las
0: that?
1: Vegas. Yes.
0: Oh, well.
1: I mean, these are men.
0: LeBron went straight from high school to the NBA.
1: I'm telling you, I think it would be a blowout in favor. Look. But that's only if it's the... McDonald's All-Stars.
3: Here's the thing, okay? If the WNBA team beats the boys' team, then all of a sudden the answer is, well, they should be beating a boys' high school team. That's right. If it's close, then it hurts the WNBA. If they lose, it will cripple the WNBA because now you're like, well, what's the quality of competition like? Well, a boys' state high school basketball team is better than watching

0: The WNBA.
1: That's when they let the trans people in.
0: This is
2: no,
0: also,
2: that's an
0: by the
2: argument
0: way,
2: for why you never want to let men
0: right,
2: play women's
0: right.
2: sports.
0: This
2: that's
0: is also,
2: the point is
0: this is also kind of going into the whole trans debate. The reason Clay Travis threw this bet out there is because of the transgender argument right now in the WNBA. That's exactly right.
3: WNBA.
2: Now, if they did, which I don't think they will, I don't think there's any chance this happens.
0: None.
2: If they did, it's the kind of thing I would probably try and find on a TV somewhere to
0: watch.
2: Well,
0: let's be honest. We had Battle of the Sexes back in 1973 with Billie Jean King and Bobby Riggs. And Billie Jean King. And that was a big deal.
2: Bobby Riggs got his ass handed to him.
0: He sure did get his. Well, then again, Bobby Riggs was in his 50s during that.
2: Did you see that movie?
0: Yes, I did. Steve Carell.
2: Yeah. Steve Carell played Bobby Riggs.
0: Yes.
2: Bobby Riggs, even at the age of 55 or 56 or whatever he was still playing in competitive gambling.
0: He was.
2: He was like hustling on the side
0: as
2: a tennis player.
0: Yes, he was.
2: So he was still really tough in Billie Jean King.
0: Yeah, so she was. Remember, Billie Jean King in 1973 was like just starting to hit the peak of her career as a tennis player.
2: I want to get a call. I just noticed this came in. I just want to address it here for a second because I don't want any of this to be taken like I'm bashing a transgender person. And I think they should pursue whatever their passion is, and they shouldn't be discriminated against. But I draw the line at,
0: women's,
2: I can now play.
0: Women's professional sports.
2: Yeah, here's a call, though, that I think is wrongheaded.
4: What are you? Hey, all these transgenders, they need to be put in a crazy house. They're going around. All they do is they want to mess up the sports for everybody.
2: Okay, I don't know if this is a sincere call or not.
1: Is this a bit?
2: But I think there are a lot of people that overestimate how many transgender people try to get into sports.
1: Yeah. The percentage was wrong that I gave you.
2: Yeah.
0: Listen, there was also
1: 0.5%
2: of the population.
0: There was the San Jose State volleyball player last year who was trans that ended up breaking the face of a player that in a college volleyball match on a spike.
1: Really?
0: She hit the ball so hard that when it landed off the face of an opponent, She broke her face.
2: I have a feeling most transgender. I can't really put myself in their shoes. Obviously,
1: you wouldn't fit.
2: Right.
1: You
2: couldn't. I can't walk in heels. But most of them are not trying to play sports and get an unfair advantage. I just don't. I think that's and how many people did you say have gender dysmorphia?
1: Yeah. So the general population, about 0.5%. Experience gender dysphoria.
5: But then that's for only accounting that people who have gone to go get like assessed, right? And like diagnosed.
2: Yeah.
1: No, this isn't the people that have gone any type of transitioning or anything, just people that have reported it.
5: Reported, yeah. So it's, yeah.
1: So I don't know if any of these people went to a doctor.
2: The number of people
1: or
2: who actually are transgender is got to be fleetingly small in general. And remember, half of those are women that want to be men. Or
0: correct,
2: you know, something. Nobody ever says, "Well, I transitioned into a man. Now I want to play in the NFL."
0: Yeah, or the NBA.
2: Or the NBA.
0: Yes, that has not happened yet. That's true. That has not happened.
2: All right, Cappy, would you watch it if Clay Travis somehow made this happen? You had a championship high school boys team versus the WNBA champions. Out of curiosity,
0: that was going to be my response. Out of sheer curiosity, I would be interested.
2: And who do you think would win?
0: WNBA
2: over the Illinois State basketball champions.
0: Absolutely, absolutely.
2: Who might have a 7-foot center?
0: They're going to be 16, 17, and 18 years old. I mean, you would think that the WNBA champions, which will have women that are all ages, let's say 22 to 35 or 36, are going to be able to beat 16, 17, 18-year-old boys.
2: Depending on the boys' team. How about if it was the All-Stars?
0: McDonald's All-Americans?
2: McDonald's All-Americans. Who would win that match?
0: The hardest part about that is they're not used to playing, like, okay, so they're great players individually, but a lot of these players they don't play together as a team.
2: I think a team would have a better chance than the All-Stars.
0: You would think.
2: And I think that depending on the state, you'd have some that could win the game.
0: I don't think so.
2: Yeah.
1: Hey,
2: there's only one way to find out.
1: We got to get Cappy on his way.
2: Okay, all right. Thank you, Steve. Don't forget to remind everybody.
0: They're probably pissed at me now. Oh, yeah? So, yeah, I probably...

0: Do you want to hear the call that came in for you? I mean, if you're not coming back at this point, let me find it here real quick.
1: In the app chat, Jay says, Buzz questioned if Shaq used the word transformative. Shaq has like 5 college degrees.
0: Darling, law enforcement.
2: Yes, I have a question for the sports segment of the show when Cappy or Adrian come on. The Tony Romo situation. I know he's been suspended, but he may have gotten the boot, right? Because he's going to be replaced with J.J. Watt. And
0: wait, is he?
3: Yes, they've already made the announcement that while he is on leave, J.J. Watt's going to be the number one spot.
0: How long is he on leave for?
3: They haven't said. They said right, just I think indefinite.
0: That's probably what the caller's asking.
2: J.J. Watt and Jim Nance team is going to be very good, I suspect. And I don't think he's going to get that position back. What do you see in the future for Tony Romo? Will he go to podcasting? Because I don't see him getting picked up right away by a network. And one other question, Al Michaels got a DWI, but he didn't skip a beat. There was never any suspension or anything that I can recall. So the future for Tony Romo, and why did Al Michaels get a pass?
0: Which one do you want to start with?
3: All right, let's talk about, first off, why do you think Tony Romo was suspended, okay? I think part of it is also because they want out of the contract, and they realize that they own $74 million, and I think CBS realizes that the shine on Tony Romo as the game's best analyst has worn off.
0: Don't you enjoy watching Tony Romo?
3: Not as much as I did when he first started. I'm okay. I'm fine with Romo, but it's not like I have to have him.
0: But you think J.J. Watt's going to be better?
3: I like J.J. Watt. Yeah. He's good. So the point is, I think CBS is using this.
0: Or bring back Greg Olson, the guy that Romo replaced. He's a terrific color announcer.
3: The problem is Greg Olson's on Fox. Yeah. Romo's on CBS.
0: Okay? So you think they will
3: Brady's
0: make it
3: the one that replaced Olson.
0: Oh, Brady. That's right. Brady sucks as an announcer. Yeah.
3: So I think there's a lot more to it than people realize. I feel like, Al Michaels, look, they weren't trying to replace Al Michaels. That's why when he had his DWI, they're like, all right, well, we'll take
1: that's
3: you back.
1: That's a good point.
3: But Romo, look, $74 million is a ton of money to give to an analyst, and if he's not pulling in the numbers and the ratings and the popularity is not there, they could use the DWI as a way to say he has violated the morality clause in his contract, and therefore we want out. And I think that's what CBS is trying to do right now.
0: Don't they need to wait until he's convicted of something?
3: Well, they saw the video, and I think the video is proof of what happened, and they're trying, and now that was recorded and released and people saw it.
0: I got to say about the video. I saw that video, and we kind of broke it down. At no point does he slur his words.
3: No.
0: I don't think he comes across as obviously intoxicated.
3: He really had fun on his photo, didn't he, when he was arrested? You see him smiling? Yeah. He's having a good time. Feel like, not everybody's going to smile when they're arrested. They're not going to always just show teeth and do that. So it just depends on who they are, really, more than anything else. But look.
0: But so again, you're sure they're trying to get out of their deal?
3: Oh, yeah. Absolutely. 100%.
0: What do you think he'll do?
3: They'll probably settle. They'll probably reach a settlement. As far as what Romo's going to
0: do, a podcast? The listener wanted to know.
3: Yeah, it'd be kind of fun if Romo joined the Manning cast.
1: Oh. Yeah.
3: That'd be kind of cool. With Peyton and Eli, I think they'd have fun with him.
0: Maybe he could be the third Kelsey brother.
1: Tony Kelsey?
3: Yeah. I definitely feel, but here's the thing about Romo, okay? He's not the kind of guy that enjoys the public spotlight. He really doesn't. Like, you don't see him make a bunch of public appearances. He's not out and about. He's very
1: I remember when he was dating Jessica Simpson, he was out and about.
3: But what I'm saying is that he's very much to himself. We've tried to bring in Tony Romo for events and stuff. He doesn't make appearances. Like,
0: he's got a $74 million contract. Yeah, exactly. Is he going to accept your $250?
3: Right. That's exactly. Or even 50 grand.
1: Yeah, he can afford to be private.
3: 50 grand is nothing for Romo. He doesn't need it. So that's what I'm saying. Like, he's always been kind of that private person. And if he does try and he gets out of the CBS deal, He's kind of has to reinvent his image a little bit. Maybe he's got to work on just trying to put himself back out into the mainstream and kind of win everybody over again.
0: He seems like a likable guy when
3: he
0: I see him. I've seen him interact with fans.
3: I drank with him.
0: Oh, nice. Yeah, that's right, for the documentary.
4: I was going to say.
0: Yeah. How many did Tony have?
3: He had a few. And

0: And where'd you guys drive afterwards?
1: We walked back to the hotel.
2: What was he drinking? But, I mean, beers or cocktails?
1: Oh, beers. Yeah. Beers. Right. But here's the funny thing, okay? But this is in 2019. There was a documentary made called Now or Never, the Tony Romo story. And the filmmakers from El Paso, Chris and his wife, Nina, we all went up for the premiere in his hometown of Burlington, Wisconsin. They rented the movie theater out. The family had it. We watched the movie. Afterwards, everybody went back to the neighborhood bar that they closed down. Like, they it was a private event, and everybody just kind of celebrated. He was a good dude, fun guy. You know, just he's a you know what he is? He's a small town guy. That's really what Tony Romo is. Burlington, Wisconsin's a small city out there, 30 minutes away from Milwaukee. And that's his kind of deal. He's got his friends that he's grown up with and known his whole life. That's what he's most comfortable with.
2: I thought it was one thing you said that I thought was interesting was...
1: That I went drinking with Tony Romo?
2: Well, that's interesting, sure. Did you ask for his keys? That Al Michaels, the fact that his arrest was not captured on camera.
1: I think that also is part of it, too. If Al Michaels
2: that should
1: was
2: not, legally, that should not have any bearing, though.
1: I mean, look, Marv Albert dressed in women's clothing and was biting people.
2: Women.
1: And he had finished out his run, and people still look at Marv as one of the great play-by-play voices of all time, even though he's got a pretty weird fetish for dressing in women's clothing. So the point is...
0: So does Buzz.
1: You know, but remember when that... Could
2: I
1: you
2: cannot
1: imagine,
2: deny that.
1: Hey, could you imagine if that Marv Albert story broke now during this
2: and
1: era?
2: And they had pictures
1: yes,
2: of him
1: and
2: in,
1: videos.
2: The, in the stuff.
1: And videos. Yeah. Oh my God, that'd be the end. He'd be done.
0: Hey,
1: so,
0: Steve, it's Thursday now, and I think people are probably wondering, how's high school going, the first week of high school going for your son?
1: better.
2: You said he was kind of nervous that first day.
1: He was a little nervous
2: He's
1: on Monday.
2: He's a freshman.
1: Yes.
2: I remember hearing all kinds of stories in eighth grade. The seniors will put you in a locker
1: what?
2: And lock it.
1: No, it hasn't
2: They'll
1: been
2: take
1: like
2: you
1: that.
2: To the toilet, give you a swirly.
0: No,
2: that
0: I'm
2: was
0: sure
2: that was
0: not
2: the
0: like
2: that's when I was a kid.
1: No, he's let's just say this: he spent too much money on lunch the first day.
2: how do you mean? Because he got off campus?
1: Yeah,
0: you go off campus.
1: They're allowed to go off campus.
0: Where'd
1: he
0: go?
3: Chipotle.
1: He went to Chipotle.
2: Okay.
1: He has a weekly allowance of $40, which is probably too low. It probably needs to be closer to $50 because of how expensive food is.
0: Yeah,
1: these
0: yeah,
1: days.
0: Absolutely.
1: Anyway. He blew $16 the first day because he didn't realize a soda's $4 and guacamole's extra.
0: That's teaching him how to budget, though.
1: This yeah, is what I said.
2: These are learning lessons.
1: Yeah. That's what I said.
2: You don't increase his budget.
1: No.
2: You teach him how to make ends meet.
1: I said drink water, number one. Drink
2: well,
1: water.
2: Let's not get crazy.
0: No, drink the water. Yeah, that's a smart
1: and then
0: mix.
1: Try to
0: and no guac.
1: Here's the question. Can you eat for $8 or less per day in high school? I don't know. I haven't been to high school in 30-something years.
2: I got $2 a day. $2 a day.
0: For lunch?
2: Yeah.
1: Let me tell you something. I remember.
0: Off-campus lunch?
1: Let me
2: say did.
1: This.
2: We only had 30 minutes for lunch, so we would book it.
0: What would you get for $2?
2: There was a place called Central Street Cafe. It was a cafe. You could get a hamburger, fries, and a beverage for exactly $2, which meant no tip ever.
1: Taco Bell in the 1980s and early 90s had 50-cent tacos.
0: Wow.
1: So we would get between 4 and 6. That was our lunch. Yep. And we would eat for $2 to $3.
0: I thought I was going
1: to
0: blow you away with my budget lunch stories, which was $5 at Thomas and Hospital at the cafeteria. Burger, fries, and drink.
4: $5. Yeah. Wiener Schnitzel by the Coronado.
1: Oh, yeah. Wiener Schnitzel was good, too. That's right.
2: $5 foot long.
1: But you know what? Wiener Schnitzel was a good hangout too because they used to have like dollar chili dogs and fries and stuff like that. So okay. That was an easy way to eat for a budget.
2: So your son is going to the same high school you went to.
1: Yes, did more you, choices.
2: Yeah, did you have a cafeteria
1: yes,
2: on campus?
1: We did.
2: But is it like nobody wants to eat at the cafeteria?
0: Right, your friends don't want.
1: I
0: didn't
1: think
4: well,
1: I,
4: that
1: I,
4: first
1: I
4: year you kind well, of are like, I want to go out. For lunch,
0: yeah,
4: because it's open campus. You want to experience that.
1: I don't.
4: Then,
1: think
4: as soon as you get into like your senior, your junior year, you're like, yeah, I'm just going to go to the cafeteria.
2: You know, we had a cafeteria in high school. The only time I set foot in the cafeteria was that where the prom dance was held.
1: Really? You know what's crazy? My senior year and junior year, we went and drove a lot. And one of the places we would go to is Hello Pizza, Larry Gold. Just rest in peace,
2: just
1: my friend.
2: Just up the road there, yeah.
1: Such a good dude.
2: R.I.P. Larry.
1: And here's the thing. That's a long drive. You mm-hmm. got to leave Coronado, go all the way down Country Club.
2: You got to go across the river.
1: Basically, yes, and get back. And somehow we were able to make it there in time where he always had the slide.

0: prices ready for us. And
1: he knew
0: what
1: you wanted.
0: He did.
1: Knew your order.
0: He did. And well, he was hilarious.
2: Good luck
0: man.
2: To your kid for the rest of the
0: year. Yeah, I mean, we'll see how he handles it. It'll be interesting.
1: That's a big milestone.
2: Is he doing sports? Like, is it the football team?
0: Baseball.
2: Baseball. Nice.
1: Good baseball player.
0: Baseball.
1: All right. Thanks, Cappy. Sorry we made you miss your meeting. I feel like you're kind of happy we did, though.
0: Yeah, I mean, I'm having a good time.
2: Yeah, this is better than that boring
1: Remind
2: meeting.
1: Everybody where you're going to be for the Hall of Fame game tonight.
0: We'll be at Speaking Rock, hanging out in their main bar. Come on down, join us, win some prizes, watch the show, and win with everybody out there at Speaking Rock.
1: All right, Danny. We got to do a break right now, or can I take it to the top of the hour?
3: We got a break.
1: Okay.
3: Wait, yeah.
1: I'm going to wrap up the show, everybody.
3: Yeah.
1: Have a great Thursday.
2: Yay!
1: It's going to be hot, 103 for the high temperature day, possibly a chance of rain in the afternoon. I don't know if it's going to be much, but there's a chance of some rain this afternoon, but still 100-plus degree days through the weekend and through most of next week, too. So just kind of get used to that. Have a great one. We'll talk to you. Oh, and don't forget, we've got our podcast that's full of Spider-Man spoilers available. Joanna, where can people get that? But there are massive spoilers.
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Another day on the job, another day over 100 degrees. 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

0: 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New song from UK's Architects, Broken Mirror. I'm Kevin. We want to play a whole lot of new stuff all in one block from 5 to 7. That's 2 hours this Sunday. It's Q Connected. 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Meet Violent Vera, who's going to be discovered by a whole lot of people when she goes on tour with Baby Metal and Hailstorm this fall. 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And Daniel Paulus puts the local spotlight on My Darling May, Fear of Tradition, and The Ladders. 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

The Warning's fifth studio album, Everything's Falling, arrives later this month on August 28th. 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

0: KLAQ, El Paso's best rock, fighting for that right to party, those Beastie Boys. Right before, were the folks who hosted a pretty cool party Sunday night, Shinedown, Don Haskins Center, that concert in the Memory Banks. There are still concerts coming this month, such as, I'll tell you, you just got to like camp out at Speaking Rock Casino, because show after show, we got Flyleaf with Lacey Sturm, the 20th anniversary tour on Saturday, August 15th. Black Veil Brides will be there on Saturday, August 29th. Both of those are free shows for those 21 and up. And it ain't that long now, because today is August 6th. And on September 6th, Godsmack, Speaking Rock Casino, and that too, a free show, 21 and up.
1: Hey, it's Chuck with Loudwire Nights, and on tonight's show, we are hanging out with David Ellefson, legendary bassist, best known for his time with Megadeth, but he's been a part of so many other things, man, from Metal Church to Kings of Thrash, and of course, he was a big part of Back to the Beginning last year, paying tribute to Ozzy and Black Sabbath. So when he joins the show tonight, you better believe we're talking about all of this, man, from Megadeth to Sabbath. We will be covering it all tonight. Don't miss this, man. David Ellefson is on the show coming up very soon. Loudwire Night starts at 7 o'clock. I'll see you in a little bit.
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people just celebrated Ray Bradbury Day. Yeah, that is a thing. And the author is responsible for Something Wicked This Way Comes, which was partial inspiration for the Breaking Benjamin song, Something Wicked. And the youthful voice will add the This Way Comes. 95.5 The Q.

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5: 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Hens, ducks, and quail. Sorry, Buzz.
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0: 95.5 KLAQ, El Paso's best rock, the band that is all over the place, giving fans a reason to say, I love the nostalgia and it's nice to hear you again. Annika is doing a fantastic job filling those impossible to fill shoes, but supplying what needs to be done to allow Alex and Getty to deliver what Rush fans have been just dreaming of and thinking they might never get. Coming up tomorrow, we are now at Thursday, which means Friday, which means weekend starter six pack. We are going to give you six from Ghost because this is all Ghost. Yeah, I wish we had a concert or something to really make it a big deal, all Ghost, but why not just celebrate Ghost during this month, named after Ghost, all Ghost. Tomorrow, Ghost. Your weekend starter six pack at five. Daniel Paul is in for the vacation in Glen Garza tomorrow.
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0: David Ellefson, legendary bassist, best known for his time with Megadeth, but he's been a part of so many other things, man, from Metal Church to Kings of Thrash, and of course, he was a big part of Back to the Beginning last year, paying tribute to Ozzy and Black Sabbath. So when he joins the show tonight, you better believe we're talking about all of this, man, from Megadeth to Sabbath. We will be covering it all tonight. Don't miss this, man. David Ellefson is on the show coming up very soon. Loud Rider Night starts at 7 o'clock. I'll see you in a little bit. The
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KLAQ app chat message from Carlos. So you're going to make us wait till Sunday's Q Connected to hear the new Tony Iommi. No, that's just when we're going to showcase it so you can make an appointment to listen in and actually hear it in case you miss it, like right now. Here is World Alone, New Rock, Tony Iommi, 95.5 KLAQ.

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0: 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The new song from Five Finger Death Punch, Eye of the Storm. I'm Kevin Vargas, Daniel Paulus. He was one of the people most upset when we have a feral cat that's been around this building for a long time. We called him Scott's cat. She's had all kinds of names. And Daniel has become exceptionally attached to that kitty. Well, that kitty passed away. But after a good long life, feral cats usually only last 2 to 5 years. But because of the shelter and the care, Roncina, as we've called her, has had a pretty good life until it ended just the other night. Well, Daniel put up a nice little tribute. And in case you're curious as to why Daniel Paulus and so many others took such an attachment to the cat held an attachment to the person who first found and took care of it, the late Scott Ronson. And if you want to understand and get a better perspective of why that cat mattered, and why animals can really touch us in more ways than just being the animals, it's the connections they also have with other people. It's a really nice tribute, not only to the kitty, but to the late Scott Ronson. Well done, Daniel.
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95.5 KLAQ, El Paso's best rock. AC/DC is a band that's been on the road quite a bit last couple years. Unfortunately, this was not a stop. There are bands that are coming to town. We're not far off from legendary Santana and Doobie Brothers. Their openness tour takes place on the 16th of this month, Don Haskins Center. The remaining tickets, there's only a few, livenation.com. We got Jason Bonham's Led Zeppelin evening at the Abraham Chavez Theater on August 26th.

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JV here, but not anymore because my day's done. You know who's already on weekend mode and beer time? WG. 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Daniel Paulus is in to help you put your Thursday in the rearview mirror one step closer to the weekend. 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

95.5 KLAQ, 10 to Paul is here, filling up for WG today. We were just rocking with these guys on Sunday, and I'll tell you some bands that we'll be rocking later this month after we hear Young Again. 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

0: 95.5 KLAQ, little country flashback to this past Sunday when Shinedown played the Don Haskins Center. First time being back in El Paso in 8 years, but it was well worth the wait. I'm Jenna Paulus. We are in the month of August, and we're just getting started with the big, big lineup of shows to look forward to for this month. We have Flyleaf with Lacey Sturm bringing their 20th anniversary tour to El Paso. They're coming back to play Speakin' Rock Casino August 15th, and it is a free show for ages 21 and up. And Jason Bonham's Led Zeppelin Evening will be at the Abraham Chavez Theater August 26th. If you want to get your tickets for that show, you can get yours through LiveNation.com. We announced that Black Veil Brides will be playing Speakin' Rock August 29th. And just like the Flyleaf show, that is free, and it's only for 21 and up. And we still got plenty of shows to look forward to. Looking forward, you know, Mars Volta, Theory of a Dead Man, Seven Dust, Return to Dust, Morrissey. 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
4: Eggs technically are a dairy product.
5: Yeah,
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4: Yeah. They're in the dairy section of the grocery
6: eggs
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4: Yeah,
6: there's no milk in friggin' eggs.
4: I think, search, Danny.
5: Okay.
4: Are eggs considered dairy
5: products? I will do that.
4: If they're not dairy products, why are they in the dairy section?
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2: Because it's refrigerated.
6: There's no such thing as
5: right away, eggs are not a dairy product.
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2: Because they need refrigeration. It's all in that refrigeration area.
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4: butter? Is butter a dairy product?
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2: Yes.
6: It's made from milk.
5: It says eggs are not a dairy product because eggs are laid by birds. Hens, ducks, and quail. Sorry, bud.
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95.5 KLAQ, Priest, Living After Midnight. I'm Janet Paulus, and Chuck Armstrong's going to be living it up right at 7 o'clock with Loudwire Night. And he's got a special guest. If you're a thrash metalhead, you know the name David Ellefson, the same bass player who has been with Megadeth for years. Well, he's talking about his history with Megadeth to the band Kings of Thrash to his experience at back at the beginning. It's going to be a very special conversation. He'll be joining Chuck Armstrong right around the start of the show. Of course, we've got Mission Metallica 10. Chuck Armstrong loves to show off his super Metallica fandom with all kinds of, little tidbits, trivia that you probably never heard of yet. And we'll have a special Saving Abel nightcap at 11 o'clock. Loudwire Night, 7 to midnight, right here on the

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1: Hey, it's Chuck with Loudwire Nights, and on tonight's show, we are hanging out with David Ellefson, legendary bassist, best known for his time with Megadeth, but he's been a part of so many other things, man, from Metal Church to Kings of Thrash, and of course, he was a big part of Back to the Beginning last year, paying tribute to Ozzy and Black Sabbath. So when he joins the show tonight, you better believe we're talking about all of this, man, from Megadeth to Sabbath. We will be covering it all tonight. Don't miss this, man. David Ellefson is on the show coming up very soon. Loudwire Night starts at 7 o'clock. I'll see you in a little bit. 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

95.5 KLAQ. I'm sure you already know that our beloved KLAQ cat, Ronson, a.k.a. Ronnie, that was named after Scott Ronson, sadly passed away this week. We put a nice little post on Instagram, a nice little tribute for her, and we even wrote an article on why she was so special on our KLAQ mobile app, if you want to read it. We've been getting a lot of, you know, rest in peace, Ronnie. And trust me, we really appreciate all those comments. Here's Greta Van Fleet with Play Your Game. 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

0: 95.5 KLAQ with Architects and Broken Mirror. I'm Daniel Paulus, and like I said a couple minutes ago, you can experience Led Zeppelin's Immigrant Song and several Led Zeppelin hits in a very unique experience, August 26th, because Jason Bonham, the son of the late John Bonham, Jason himself, the Led Zeppelin evening coming to El Paso at the Abraham Chavez Theater. 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

0: KLAQ, some Guns N' Roses, Live and Let Die. 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
1: Hey, it's Chuck with Loudwire Nights. And on tonight's show, we are hanging out with David Ellefson, legendary bassist, best known for his time with Megadeth. But he's been a part of so many other things, man, from Metal Church

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It's From Ashes to New. 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

on KLAQ. With Friday just around the corner, it'll be perfect time to enjoy a six-pack, and that's exactly what we're going to be doing tomorrow at 5. Tell you what we're going to be featuring this week after the warning. It's heresy. Dude.

0: 95.5 KLAQ with the warning. The sun is red hot. It's kerosene. I'm Tanner Paulus. Tomorrow, it'll be the weekend. And we'll finally get to enjoy a nice six-pack to get our weekend started. A six-pack from one of the superstars of rock. And, you know, we are in the month of Judas Priest and July Iron Maiden. Well, now we're in the month of August. And that's how we'll welcome in the month of August with a nice little six-pack of Ghost tomorrow at 5 o'clock. That's what we do every Friday at 5, the Weekend Starter Six-Pack, only on The Cube.
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5: 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Hens, ducks, and quail. 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

0: 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I'm Dan Apollos, another 40 minutes of nonstop El Paso's best rock. 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He's got a brand new solo album in the works, and we'll hear some new music from him this weekend. We've also got Violent Vera, who's going on tour with Baby Metal and Hailstorm this fall. We also got local rockers My Darling May, Fear of Tradition, The Ladders. That's all coming up for Q Connected this Sunday at 5 to 7, right here on the Q. Brought to you by the Southwest Metal Fest, the Southwest premier metal showcase, August 22nd, Grapevine Plaza, 3900 West Picacho Avenue in Las Cruces. 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

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Autumn Kings was featured on a CBS Evening News report. 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And while you do that, let's listen to the Autumn Kings now. It's Gone, Gone, Gone on Q.

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them in El Paso in just over a month, September 6th at Speaking Rock. And we'll go look at our KLAQ calendar in two songs. Right now, it's Breaking Benjamin, Something Wicked.

0: 95.5 KLAQ. Blasting that one for the late Ronnie James Dio. And also our cat, our KLAQ cat, which we nicknamed Ronnie after the late Scott Ronson. If you want to leave your respects for Ronnie, you can leave yours on our social media pages on Instagram or Facebook. We've been getting a lot of wonderful comments, and we really appreciate that. I'm Daniel Paulus, and I did say that we were going to take a look at the KLAQ calendar. I mentioned that Godsback will be in town in just over a month, and they will. 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
4: Yeah,
3: there's no milk in freaking eggs.
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4: 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Is butter a dairy product?
3: Yeah, because there's milk in part. 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It's made from milk.
5: 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Sorry, bud.
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0: 95.5 KLAQ, some GNR, welcome to the jungle. I'm Daniel Paulus, and well, we'll be welcoming the weekend this time tomorrow with our special weekend starter six-pack dedicated to the month of August. 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
1: 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Don't miss this, man. David Ellefson is on the show coming up very soon. Loudwire Night starts at 7 o'clock. I'll see you in a little bit.
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In case you missed it, Avenged Sevenfold put out a new EP called Statica. And to say it's experimental, that's definitely one way to put it. Have you heard it? Do you like it? Do you have some strong feelings about it?

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Chuck Armstrong will create your Metallica fix tonight with Mission Metallica during Loudmore Nights. 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